0: Revolution spinning ball to cut through the wind.
1: Okay.
0: And then you want to play, obviously, those more like right than you would left, you know, because naturally with the kicker, you want to hit like you kind of hit a draw.
1: Yep.
0: You know, so it's like those are more you have to hit it. I don't want to say thin, but like thin is okay in that situation.
1: To get you like that penetrating.
0: Yeah, exactly.
1: Ball
0: to get that penetrating, it's high spinny ball, so it's not going to really get affected by the wind. If you really try to smash one, you have a little bit of draw, it's just going to get taken by that wind. So yeah, that's just reps, honestly.
1: Yeah.
0: Working out here at the practice field and then just playing in the stadium, like pregame, getting a feel for it and like being comfortable with like kind of understanding what it's going to be. And we, like we said, like we didn't think it was going to be that bad. When we got out there pregame, I was like, okay, this is, it's pretty windy.
1: How do you balance in the pregame showing off and then also not doing too much? Because I've noticed we're getting into the like mid-60s in pregame, which is fun to watch from up in the booth, believe me. But how do you kind of balance, all right, testing your bounds, but also not going maybe too much?
0: Yeah, I think as I've gotten older, too, in my career, like, sure, this is only year two, but, like, just being older in general, I don't have that kind of, like, egotistical, like,
1: watch me hit
0: mindset.
1: 73.
0: Yeah, exactly. Yeah, I don't really, like, care for that. I'm really just out there trying to see what my distance, my, like, my range is, like. And I don't need to hit a 65-yarder to know I can hit a 65. If I hit a 58-yarder and it clears by a lot, I don't need to, like, just sit back there.
1: You mean like
0: my
1: your first 50-yarder this year? Was,
0: yeah.
1: That was going to be good from 70.
0: Right, and just wear my leg out. Like, I don't,
1: right,
0: there's
1: exactly.
0: No, there's no need to do that. So I'm really, there's no, like, ego. There's no, like, showing off when it comes to it. When you play other big leg kickers, like, you see them and you try not to pay attention. You stay in your own lane.
1: Cam Little week one.
0: Exactly. I mean, that's kind of who I was alluding to.
1: Yeah.
0: Is like, unbelievable leg talent. It's like you have to stay in your own lane and like know what, like who you are. And like my whole thing is I want to hit a clean ball playing in the AFC North. Like I want to hit a true end over end rotation that's not going to get deviated by the wind a lot. And that's kind of the game that I've wanted, like,
1: when
0: turn myself into.
1: Yes, consistency. And when you go out there, the ball goes through. And I can tell you, our fans love when you go out there. There's a lot of confidence. And, you know, I'm sure you've heard Phil Dawson. He's up somewhere in the field house. You know, that's what we need another Phil Dawson. Well, and right now you certainly are on your way to doing that. When you talk about, you know, kicking it the pure end over end so it doesn't deviate too much, are you pretty much, does that mean you can always keep it between the uprights? Because I do think sometimes it's, you know, thinking from a golf standpoint, you're like, all right, it's right to left. But now you're starting to aim over the water on the right and let the wind bring it back. That's when sometimes it just goes into the water because you hit it almost too pure right there.
0: I think it depends on the wind and the severity and the distance. Like, if we're at 60, like, end of half kick, you know, like, mid-60s, like, and it's heavy gusts left to right, and I'm, like, going towards the tunnel or whatever, I'm going to aim that thing at the left upright. And then I'm going to hit it hard, and I'm going to have, like, that
1: let
0: draw
1: it do
0: to it.
1: It.
0: But the wind is just going to fight it back into the upright. So, like, those situations are okay. I mean, honestly, there were some games last year, like, warming up against the 49ers, I believe. It was gusts up to, like, 45. I was aiming it, like, just outside, if not right at the upright. I try not to aim outside.
1: Yeah.
0: In case I do hit it pure right at the numbers and the wind dies or whatnot. But I think right at the uprights, and even if it dies a little bit, it's still going to push a little bit left.
1: So another just kind of golf analogy. When you said you're on the sideline, you don't want to hit too many. You just want to hit a good ball. Is it kind of like, all right, once you hit one and you're like, that was the good A ball, I'm good. Let's just get out there. Kind of like on the range. You know, you want your last one. Like, all right, boom, pure. Now let's go.
0: Sure, but I don't hold a lot of value to in my warm-up and in, like, the kicks in the net. You know, if I don't hit one I like and it's third down, like, I'm not going to rush to get another one into the net just to get a better one. Like,
1: so like I'm just going
0: to –
1: what are the chances I'm going to do that twice in a row, right?
0: Yeah, or I try not to – I don't even think about it. It's just, like, whatever I got foot on the ball, like, doesn't matter. Hit this one clean, smooth tempo, like, whatever my swing thoughts are. And then I'll go out and just try to execute like that. I used to not even kick in the net, like, my first year in college. I was like, this is strange to me. Like, just getting into kicking, yeah. But now it's just like, hey, keep the leg warm.
1: Yeah.
0: Just hit a clean ball into the net. It's like, okay, that feels good. Just do
1: the muscle
0: that.
1: Memory. Yeah, just
0: exactly.
1: keep it in the groove.
0: Yeah,
1: keep
0: but even with warm-ups, too, in, like, halftime, there's such a limited amount of kicks. You know, halftime, you may get two kicks. Like, you miss one or you miss the last one, they're blowing the whistle. Like, you can't let that affect you. You can't let that ride into the second half. Like, just be like, whatever, you know, I got foot on ball, I know what the wind's doing, this is where I'm going to play it.
1: All right, let's talk about something very important that's on everybody's mind, and that is your fashion. When did you start saying this year, because I feel like we've stepped it up this year. Not to say that last year was bad, we're not putting anything down, we're just saying it feels like we're stepping it up.

0: been, and I would say certainly in Tampa was a chef's kiss early there. What did we decide we wanted to really kind of, you know, go for a little bit of the gusto here?
1: I mean, I don't know. It's just my style. Like, I'm not.
0: It is your style.
1: I'm not really like.
0: It's casual, but it's also very cool.
1: I mean, I'm not treating it like Paris Fashion Week, or I'm like on the runway. Like, it's just what I like to wear. And I think like the beginning of the season last year, like I was just in a travel suit. You know, I didn't want to like. It wasn't like my. I didn't feel like myself. You know, so I started expressing myself and just like being who I am, like my style and what I wear, and like feel good, feel confident coming into the stadium and feel good and just carries into
0: look
1: the
0: good
1: game.
0: Play good.
1: Exactly, yeah, it's the age old saying.
0: Exactly. And speaking of coming to the stadium on the road, you know, we're on buses and you never know where you end up, and I've been lucky enough we've been next to each other pretty much every time. But at home, you guys came in together, you, Corey, and Rex. How do we coordinate this? How do we make this happen?
1: Yeah, we leave the hotel at the same time.
0: Like, okay.
1: Wait on us. Okay. We're all following each other in our cars and stuff like that. But if one of us gets kind of left behind, we just wait for them in the lot. Just walk in together. I think we got something special planned for this Thursday. We're all going to come in.
0: That's a big teaser. I love that. And we'll get you out of here on this one. And I'm going to guess your answer is not at all. But the NFL instituted a new rule. You and I joked about it earlier, what the Patriots used to do. Now it is just black with a logo up there, whatever the sponsor of the stadium is. Have you even noticed?
1: No, I haven't. Yeah.
0: That's what I figured.
1: Yeah. I don't look at anything external like up there or anything. It's like it's on the uprights. It's where I want to hit the ball through the uprights. I imagine like pane of glass there, and it's like those I was going to draw next. You know, I want to hit it right there on that spot.
0: Aim small, miss small. Yeah. That's right. Helps for golf as well,
1: exactly.
0: By the way.
1: Yeah.
0: All right. Thursday night, national TV, 2-1 Browns, 2-1 Steelers. These are the situations kickers, you know, dream to be in games like this. How excited are you for this one?
1: Yeah, I'm excited, of course, but I want to be where my feet are right now to like take today, hit the ball well in practice today, and then enjoy tomorrow. You know, I don't want to tire myself out getting too excited or whatever, nervous or whatever the feelings may be. Like, I'll let those come on Thursday, and I'm going to enjoy where I'm at today.
0: Well, can't wait for that. And I got to tell you, my father-in-law tried to make a trade in our family fantasy football league, and he wanted you off my roster. I said, no dice. Andre Schmidt is all mine. Congrats on the great start to the season.
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15: 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Here's Browns coach Todd Munkin.
16: I guess, Todd, do you have any update today yet on Mason Graham's knee injury?
17: I do not.
16: You don't? And is he having an MRI today? I saw somewhere that he was having an MRI.
17: I don't know. He might be.
16: Okay. Can you just address how much he's meant to this team in the early going with those 4 sacks in 3 games and how hard he worked to get to this point?
17: No, I mean, he's a tremendously talented young player that you could see, you know, early in the season, it all coming together. Like I said last week, you know, we want all of our young players to be great right away, and we need them to be great right away. That's the nature and the business we've chosen, but I just think he's worked awfully hard. He's not only active and quick, he's a highly intelligent player, which I think helps him in terms of reading sets, in terms of communication up front. And he plays, he plays with unbelievable effort. So, it's a shame for him, but hopefully we'll get good news.
18: All right, Coach, as far as it seems like Deshaun Watson's gaining more and more confidence each week, throwing the ball downfield, we saw last night and so forth. Can you just address that? It just seems like now he's just playing. You can see him even in meeting with us and so forth, the confidence that he's playing with.
17: Well, we were able to last night get into a better rhythm and stacking plays, which allows you to be aggressive and try to push the ball down the field. Our guys did a really good job in protection. We didn't have a ton of unblocked pressures, which had been an issue the first 3 weeks. And you want a quarterback to gain confidence, protect him, run the ball better. And you'll start to see that develop. And if you can't do that, then you won't. You're going to see a quarterback under duress that's looking to check the ball down, not keeping his eyes down the field. And it all works together. And I said this early in the process that he's going to continue to get better. All of our players are going to continue to get better by the way they work. By the way, we're going to try to continue to structure what we do offensively. And our guys are really diligent. And like I said, it's a real credit to him and the work he's put in.
19: Hey, Todd, I know that you recognized Corey Bohorquez last night, but just the special teams unit as a whole and Corey included in there, from the summer to now, when he was in that competition, what have you seen from him? How did he respond from being in a competition for the position to now going out there and helping put your team in good position?
17: Well, the best way to respond is to play well, and he's done that. It's really a simple answer. This is what this whole league is about. I mean, it's about competing, and it's real easy to get settled in. It's real easy to, become complacent. And he did not do that. and it shows. But again, the best way to control that is just play well.
20: It seemed like the pre-snap penalties on offense got reduced last night, but still with the calls on defense, 43 penalties through first four games. Just how much of a concern is it?
17: Yeah, we shrunk the penalties, but it still wasn't good enough. And that many penalties is not a recipe for success. I mean, we all know that. I mean, that's, we've got to get it cleaned up, and especially the pre-snap penalties. That's something we control. That's got nothing to do with them. It's got everything to do with us. And we'll go back to work when the guys come back on Tuesday, and we'll fight like hell to clean it up, because it's like I said, it's not a recipe for success.
21: There seems to be a one-word theme with your team early in this season, and it's believe. And I'm just kind of wondering if that was intentional on your part to really hammer that home with these young guys, or is that something that just has organically happened throughout training camp and in the early part of the season here?
17: Well, I think our staff has done a great job, and all of us collectively, of believing in each other. Okay, that's the start of it. I mean, do you truly believe in your players and the work that they put in? And since, like I said, from the moment I've gotten here, all our guys have done is work. So when you watch the guys work as hard as they work and connect like they connect with each other, there's going to be a growing belief in what they're going to show on tape, you know, every time you take the field. That's what was so frustrating about the Jaguars game. And then a player's belief comes from us putting them in position to be successful and schematically giving them opportunities to score or to stop an opponent. And then eventually all that belief goes out the window if you don't have success. We all know that. That comes with the territory of there's only so much belief. You know, in the work you put in, you've got to, you know, some of the fruits of your labor has to come to fruition. And we've been fortunate to be on the front side of 3-1 score games, and our guys have finished. And I have never said anything about believe. I've just said about trust the process and some of our non-negotiables, which are, you know, our physicality, our effort, our connection, and no energy loafs or celebration loafs, excuse me. And like I said, our guys come to work every single day, and we certainly have a lot to clean up. We're nowhere near where we want to be or where we're going to be, but we got the right guys and the right mindset every single day to attack it, which gives you a chance. And not only from a coaching standpoint, but from a player standpoint. But I think a lot of it is more organically, you know, because it has to show up on the field. I just think our guys believe in the staff, and the staff believes in them, but then you've got to go out there and do it.
22: Hey, Todd, just what can you say about, you know, your interior D-line and specifically Mike Hall and the way he came back after the ankle, and Aiden Huntington coming in and playing, you know, so many snaps, and the way that those guys just continued to get pressure despite Mason's injury and Mike leaving for that short period?
17: Yeah, real credit to Mike. You know, he didn't think he'd be able to come back, and he did. Number one, because I think that's what his teammates mean to him. I think Mike loves being part of a team. At times he can come across like a little rough around the edges, but really he likes being part of a team. He loves his teammates. He loves being a Cleveland Brown, being from around here. So that was awesome, them coming. And then Aiden to continue to play, and credit to Jacques and the defensive staff and having those guys ready to go. And that's the NFL. I mean, you're going to lose players in a game. You're going to lose them for an extended period of time. And there's a certain expectation of the position. And we don't allow our coaches, and we're not going to allow our players to make excuses. Doesn't matter. Next man up, and no one cares. And we got to put our best foot forward and give ourselves a chance to win.
22: And, I mean, I know the bigger picture, too, with this defense, that seems like Rudy is scheming so many different things up to simulate pressure and, you know, just get pressure in different ways. Just how key is that, just knowing the nature and that sort of next man up mentality?
17: Well, he's done a great job. The staff has done a great job. I think we learned our lesson at Jacksonville. You know, we're not just going to be able to be stagnant, you know, and not be aggressive. And that's part of what we do as coaching. And I said it the other day, and, you know, we're always under construction. We look at everything on a daily basis, what we're doing, how we're doing it. We look at it after the game and schematically, how are we doing it? And what do we need to do to get better schematically and as players? So that's, we're always under construction. And as I said, there are certain things that are written in stone, and there's others that are written in sand. And there's certain core elements of what we believe in that are in stone that are non-negotiables. And there's certain things that are in sand that you're changing. You're chasing edges. You're chasing, you know, being on the cutting edge of giving us a chance every week to win. And by the way, I have to give credit to Coach Harbaugh. That's what he used to say, and I loved it. So he's going to be looking at it and saying, you stole, and I did. You know, some things set in stone and in sand is his, you know, so. But I loved it. So it's okay. I thought that was a great way of saying it, and I completely believe in it.
0: Todd, kind of following up on that, I wanted to ask you, Mike McCarthy said that Rudy's game plan was really aggressive. Denzel talked about how much man. Do you think that style just fits with who you are as a team, personality-wise?
17: Well, I don't know that. I mean, first of all, players want coaches that are aggressive. When I went for it on fourth down at Tampa, and I talked about it in the team meeting about, you know, looking back at it, and every defensive player was like, no, coach, go for it. Like, they want their coaches to be aggressive, defensive players specifically. They want you to have their back, and they want to know that you're going to be aggressive, that you're going to play to win every single opportunity that you have. Okay, so is playing man a part of that? Yes. Is pressuring a part of that? Yes. Do we need to have all the above? Yes. Because ultimately we're judged on results, right? We certainly are. And the results have shown, but we all know, just go a game where it doesn't work. It's like, oh, we're too aggressive, right? Oh, we're playing too much man. You know, it's like, I don't know. You know, go into the game, do the work, and stick to the plan, and don't look back. And then you can reassess afterwards. But if you're going to play man, you're going to get beat every now and then. And that's just part of it. And there's times you're going to force the quarterback to hold the ball, and you got to live with it. Otherwise, you're going to second guess every call that you have. Do all the work during the week, shrink the margin for error, and let it rip. And then let the chips fall where they may. And then reassess.
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0: And then on the other side of the ball, how rare is it to have a guy like Denzel Boston this early in his career already look like kind of a go-to guy where you can call it up and say, we're going to try to get the ball to this guy right now?
17: Well, we tried. We tried early. Yeah. We misfired a couple times on a third down there early. And in the same sequence, in the same on first down, we went that way and we went the other way. But he's only going to continue to get better because he's tough physically and mentally. He's diligent. He's got an excellent catch radius, plays strong to the ball. That's all you need to know. I mean, he's done an excellent job early on, and he's only going to continue to get better because that's his mindset. And so same with KC. They're wired the right way. They're made of the right stuff. And you're going to always give yourself a chance to win. The more you surround yourself with guys with that kind of mentality, that mental stamina, that competitive stamina that allows them to work through the ups and downs of an NFL game and an NFL season. And that's part of it. You're playing against the best in the world. And the more guys you get like that, the more you can work through the ups and downs of a game. I mean, our games are going to be like that. NFL games are going to be like that, where they're going to make some plays, and how do you get back in the huddle and make the next one and move on? And the more guys you have that are like that, the better you're going to be.
16: Two questions, Todd. The first one is, obviously, Deshaun did so many good things in that game, but what is your view of the fact that, you know, he had the two giveaways in the second half and then took that sack on the late drive? So, I mean, in a game like this, or is this just the normal ups and downs roller coaster of a game, or do you have to have a conversation with him about some of those things that happen late in the game?
17: Well, we've worked awfully hard with his ball security. He likes to swing the ball a lot out away from his body. And so we've worked awfully hard. Coach Bajakian has, and it was better. The zone read call to T.J. Watt's my fault. For God's sakes, you ought to know better than playing him for seven games the last 3 years that that crafty son of a gun, you know, and he made a great play. That I would put for a great play. More on that. I'm disappointed that we lost the ball because we were moving it. We were running the football. We had been backed up the first drive, and then we had something going there. The second one, the ball just got tipped. I mean, we got a little loose at right tackle. Let Sawyer come up and get tagged. We had a take route down the field. And so that's not, you know, I thought he did a better job yesterday of not putting the ball at risk. The week before, there were a couple throws that I thought, you know, could have been giveaways. We're learning each other as well, whether we're under center, gun, what style of plays. We're still in the process of learning each other as a system. At the end, when I looked at the tape this morning, he was going to throw the slant, and Patrick Queen kind of stopped, and he was going to throw it, and I see what he saw. I didn't see that until I watched the tape. That's why it's so important to watch tape, because I was MFing him about taking the sack. I mean, what are you doing? I mean, for God's sakes, you know, I mean. And you look back and you go, you know what, he might have thrown a pick there. And most of the time when I watch the tape, he's right in what he sees most of the time. He thinks he's right 100% of the time, but he's not right 100% of the time. But he's right a lot in terms of what he sees. And I got to keep that in mind because usually he has a pretty good answer for it.
16: Okay, thank you. And then the next question I have real quick is, it's about Jared Verse. We talked to him after the game, just about how much he talks during the game and just that fire that he brings, and he's yapping and jawing. And I'm just wondering what your view is on a guy like that, you know, who brings that, you know, who kind of brings that heat and that smoke out on the field. Is that something, I don't know, what is your view on that?
17: Well, all I tell our players is to be you. If that's you, that's you. Everybody else is taken. Be you. I mean, if that's you, you know, if that's what gets you going and that's how you play at your best, great. I think Carson Schwessinger plays great football and doesn't say a word. I mean, I know he talks to players. He doesn't say much to me, which is disappointing. But, you know, I mean, he doesn't really say much. And other guys talk a lot, and that's fine. That's okay. And what I love about Jared is that if you're going to talk a lot, you've got to back it up with your energy and your juice and your approach to practice and the way you play. Because if you talk a lot and then you don't back it up, then it's just all smoke. You know, there's nothing to it. It's just it's a vapor. It doesn't mean anything. It's because we are judged by how we play, not our names, not our talk. It's what shows up on tape. It's who you are. And that's what I love about him, because he backs it up by how hard he plays.
9: Hey, Coach, congrats on the hot start and the win last night. I just want to ask you, what's it been like to feel the fan base get behind Deshaun? We know his past. We know the injuries, you know, him coming back, putting in the work. What's it been like for you to see the fans really get behind him this year?
17: Well, I tried to explain it as best I could early on, which is, it's one thing about being old, you kind of get a few things figured out, is that what they really want is good football. That's really it. And a product that they can be proud of each week that represents them and our team and an honest effort. We're never going to be perfect. But as I try to tell Deshaun, like, and just like us, play better, right? Let's all of us play better. And if we don't, then it's not going to be good. And I joked about it, I think the other day, I said, you know, if the singer, you know, singing the national anthem forgets the word and starts screwing up, hell, they're going to boo that person. I mean, it's just part of what we do. Like, if it's a crappy product, you're going to get booed. And, pull your big boy pants up and, you know, let's go to work. And he's done that. And so that's awesome. I said that, you know, yesterday. I mean, the guy ran out of the tunnel last. You know, he was the last guy out of the tunnel. And I think that was important to him. The way he played the first half, I think the fans were a big part of that. And the reception he got as he came onto the field. Now, he earned that, right? You got to earn it. They weren't going to do that unless he'd earned it and where we were as a team. But I'm so happy for him. And we've just started. Okay, we're four games in. We have a lot of work to do. But ultimately, we control how we play. We control that by the product we put on the field each week.
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31: And nearly bow. It's the great T, and it's a great day to be alive, brother.
32: Go!
33: Hello.
32: We are chesty and vesty today.
33: Look at
32: here.
33: Us. Look at us.
32: Look at us. Woo! On Cleveland Browns Daily. Why wouldn't cool. we be the talk of the town? The talk of the NFL world, 3-1, first place in the AFC North. I mean, that was fun. And the great Andrew Siciliano, the Orange Jacket, who will join us in segment two, was saying that, you know, we haven't had that kind of a vibe in that building since the Thursday night in 23. Mm-hmm. The Jets, Jim calls us, going to the playoffs. The party afterwards in the city was awesome. You had that vibe again last night. And this team's still not making it easy. They're still not.
33: No.
32: They're still not. And the thing is, we're not firing on all cylinders. So we're still a lot of Browns hurting Browns.
33: Lots.
32: And yet, when this team needs to win, they win. They know what to do. Since in the Super Bowl era, mm-hmm. Deshaun Watson is now the first quarterback with a game-winning drive in three straight games since Brian Sipe in 79.
33: Jeez, how about that synergy?
32: Wild.
33: That's pretty good.
32: It's exciting.
33: That's quite good. Yeah, I think that's where we have to start because I had freshman football last night, so I was listening to you guys on the way over, and you guys did such a great job in the lead-up and then the build-up and before the game had even started. And you took a beat for a crowd, and I was like, I wonder what he's taking a beat for. And you said, that's for Deshaun Watson. And I really think that it, I mean, there's a million things here. I mean, Schmidt just having ice water in his veins and just no big deal, 56 yards, dead eye, crazy. Incredible plays out of our defensive line. You're right, Browns hurting Browns, all of those things. The two rookie receivers are just dudes.
1: They're dudes.
33: We knew they were dudes as soon as we saw them. We're like, geez, those guys are ready to go. But this is about Deshaun, and this is one of the most improbable sports stories that I can recall what has happened here. And the first half that he played last night was as good as I've ever seen him play football. Not even just here, and I'm not saying it's better than, again, for example, the first half against Kansas City in the playoffs when he was with Houston. He had some incredible games. Andrew mentioned a game he had in Green Bay, and I remember that too. He had a game against Seattle, I remember, early in his career that was nuts. This was as good as that. To be 180 and, what, 14 to 17 for half and a pick, and he was scrambling, making moves with his feet, legs, believed in everything that he saw, ripped it. Some uneasy moments in the second half. The interception's not on him. It got tipped at the line, obviously. The fumble you can't have. The near-second fumble you definitely can't have. But the rip on the throw to Judy on the final drive is an all-time rip. Folks, if you don't have access to the All-22, I'm sure it'll find its way around. Maybe it's even found
1: Browns
33: its way.
1: Browns film breakdown posted it.
33: They got it? Today. Good. Yeah. Okay. So find it. Find it. It's the size of a pinhole, and he fit a football through it.
1: And if it wasn't, it was going to be picked.
33: No margin for error.
1: Zero. None. And absolutely ripped it. He was decisive. I mean, we had a stretch where we go four plays, 56 yards, touchdown. Four plays, 74 yards, touchdown. 11 plays, 62 yards, touchdown. And on the two four-play drives, three of the four plays resulted in first downs, and a touchdown counts as resulting in a first down. And then in the 11-play drive, five of them did. We were just boom, boom, boom, boom, boom. And we come out in the second half, and you got that great drive where you're running it. And, you know, it's one of those things. In hindsight, it's 2020. You know, it's no coincidence to me that the 28-yard touchdown run by Jaleel McLaughlin, they ran to the side where T.J. Watt would have been when he wasn't in the game.
33: Yep.
1: When you run those read options with T.J. Watt being the one that you leave free, there is a risk for peril. He is unblocked. And he obviously read that. And really, Deshaun had no good decision other than maybe just a crumple to the ground.
33: Yeah.
1: Because if he handed it off, he might have just taken the handoff. And if he kept it, obviously he knocked the ball out there. But then it just gets nervy because you think, okay, we're going to go score. And, ooh, look at that. What is this?
33: Is this it?
2: That's the play.
33: Yeah, that's it. What? Oh, my God. The show has jumped up a notch. Here it is. KC cleared it, and then,
1: Holy moly. Asante Samuel thinks he got a PBU. So he's looking for – I mean, he puts that
33: look
1: right
33: over. Look at him celebrating Patrick. Like he got it.
1: He thought he broke the pass up. I mean, that is over – Queen
33: by a
1: millimeter. It's just an absolutely great throw. By the way, we're watching this. One of the stories all night here today, and I realize on the one play, and I think if we ever were to watch that one too, you could show why it happened. But how about the pass pro on that? Let's watch it. Watch it again. Run the pass pro one more time. They try to run a little game over here. Titus Howard and Austin Barber say no thanks. Whipler goes one-on-one with Cam Hayward after he gets passed over from Zion. Oh, I'm sorry, it's a two of them. You push him down. But what about Zion at the end of that one to Alex Highsmith? So Fano's one-on-one, gets a little chip, he stones him, and then Zion's like, hey, thank you very much.
33: That's cool, man.
1: A great play. Our line did an incredible job. On the one that was tipped, in watching it back, I think Titus Howard thought Quinshon was going to do a little bit more of a chip coming through that hole.
33: Yeah.
1: And so maybe a little miscommunication there, which is a shame. But when it's all of a sudden, it's tense. And he's able to get them from the 34 down to the Steelers 26. You get a field goal. And then when you need it, we go seven plays, 41 yards, get the field goal, win the game. Incredible. We have not played 60 minutes in a game on offense yet, but you're seeing stretches that are really exciting. The second half in Tampa, the first half in this game.
33: Yeah.
1: Where if we play for 60 minutes like that, this defense is legit, and we could talk about what Mike Rutenberg's doing, and we will, and the defensive line, and just everything that's going on in this game. But if we can put together 60 minutes on offense, we can be scoring in the 30s, and we might be able to start like not having it have to be for the third straight week a game-winning drive. For the third straight week, the defense has to stop them.
33: Buddy, if we don't commit 14 penalties for 88 yards, how chesty are we? I mean, we're doing this despite ourselves.
1: Yes.
33: You shouldn't win this way. No. The way that we're winning, you should not win this way.
1: No.
33: But in regard to Deshaun, and I think that throw that we just had, if you're watching us on the stream, which is a great job out of you guys on that last series, that throw, and there were others similar to it, especially in the first half of the game, that were just – it just was – you just playing. And it reminded me of the line in Top Gun Maverick, don't think, just do. Like, he's not – I brought this up last week in regard to his pocket presence, how he's comfortable being uncomfortable in the pocket. I noticed that last week in the game against Carolina. He was fine. There was nothing jittery. When all of a sudden stuff came around him, he was calm, comfortable, eyes up, keep it, step here, advance, all of those things. Now, what I saw last night was, oh, now that's happening with the arm.
1: Oh, yeah.
33: It's just instinct. It's just, this is where they're supposed to be, rip it. And he did it time and time again. And it's, dude, this is a remarkable, just a sports story. I can't recall someone who hasn't played in 2 years that had two Achilles and everything. Everybody knows all the history of all of it. I was trying to think of it this morning. The only thing I could kind of come up with, but I don't know if he missed that much time, was like, maybe like, was there a time with Grant Hill where he was... You know, had kind of a – and different circumstances and injuries.
1: There's a lot
33: and
1: of psychological portion to this as well.
33: There 100% is a big – and there would be, right?
1: Yeah.
33: Maybe it's like Tiger.
1: It could
33: Maybe
1: be.
33: Maybe that's like the Tiger thing. Not saying necessarily that –
1: he was ever
33: not comparing
1: Tiger.
33: The greatness.
1: Yeah.
33: Just saying that, like, sometimes you lose your fastball and you don't ever get it back. Sometimes you lose your fastball and it does come back. And as I'm watching this thing last night, one of the boys said it to me. I can't remember which one. It was pandemonium in our house. Just, I'm sure, like it was for you guys. I can't even imagine. Can't wait to talk to you guys about that. But one of the boys said, Dad, Deshaun back? I said, I think it might.
1: I think
33: he's back, dude.
1: Think about, and this is how amazing sports are. This is how amazing the NFL in particular is with its rhythm. At halftime in Tampa Bay,
33: mm-hmm.
1: and then Tampa scores to go up 16-6 in
33: That's
1: the third
33: right.
1: quarter. He goes 17-21, I think, for a 193 and two touchdowns to win that game mm-hmm. at that point. When he takes the field for that first time prior to doing that in that third quarter, it had to be in some portion of his mind that if I don't get this right, I might never start a game in the NFL again,
33: mm-hmm.
1: period.
33: Yeah, I think that's fair.
1: And he has that second half. And then he gets it done against Carolina. And now he gets it done here. And you saw the confidence. We talked about in the broadcast. He hasn't looked that calm or
33: no
1: just
33: way.
1: Confident in the pocket in an entire time that he's been a Cleveland Brown. Period.
33: I don't know if I know you guys have all the monitors, and I'm sure they had some of this stuff. But on the TV copy, oftentimes you would see him, even if he missed something, you would see him with a big smile, like jawing at TJ. Like that. They were constantly back and forth a little bit. No, we haven't seen that.
1: No.
33: We have not seen that.
1: No.
33: That's a different level of confidence. Even as he was watching the final drive, they kept cutting to him as they were watching the final drive with Raj and those guys. They went to tie it. And, God, we got a lot to talk about on that. Even with that, it was matter of fact, give me my helmet, let's go. Like, total confidence, total belief. And you can see the belief that this team has in him before the final knee down. With everybody bouncing around, like he's in the middle of all of that.
1: Oh, yeah. His teammates love him. I think
33: do.
1: A lot of people didn't. A lot of people had the absolute wrong idea of what happened. And I think, you know, in retrospect, because it's worked out, you wouldn't do anything differently. But I think had Deshaun been getting all the reps in training camp, we might have had a little bit of a faster start to this season mm-hmm. on the offensive side. I don't know defensively if we would have been able to do any better against Trevor Lawrence and the Jags, who had a great game plan that week. But I do think we would have done a little bit better offensively. He's finally getting all the reps. You're seeing his confidence grow, all of it. And what they did was very valuable for Shador Sanders. I mean, and that's no surprise at all. Todd Monken has said that many times. But Deshaun's got something to him. And we'll talk about Jerry Jeudy because – no matter what people think of, you know, how he has performed, or in this case, you know, not. And really, I think he had one target in the last two games prior to this week. Oh, baby.
33: Rocket ship.
1: Oh, baby.
33: Rocket ship.
1: Load the rocket ship with the fuel. Yeah. We're going to go right like this.
33: Ooh,
1: very smooth.
33: Yeah.
1: A little elevation.
33: Ah,
1: yeah. Climb. We're in the climb.
33: That's it right
1: yeah,
33: there.
1: Yeah, baby. That. Guy who's a Pro Bowler in 2024.
33: Yeah.
1: 1,200-yard season. He was a first-round pick out of Alabama. He won the Biletnikoff Award there. You know, he's a proud man. Nobody likes to be a wide receiver in the NFL and not get a catch or not get a target.
33: Yep.
1: And Deshaun went to him during the week and said, I'm going to need you at some point.
33: Yeah.
1: I'm going to need you at some point, and I know you're going to be ready. And you think about him ripping that ball there to him, him making that catch with a guy draped on his back.
33: Mm-hmm.
1: And then he has another one on that drive that is the one that really gets us into field goal range. Whether people, you know, when he has catches the first one and it's like, oh, look, I've got the football. And I think you could look at that one of two ways. I'd look at it as like, oh, man, I've caught a football. Being funny, a little tongue-in-cheek, but also a little like, yeah, I still can play. Like, give me the ball a little more.
33: Yeah.
1: But to make those plays on the final drive and to have Deshaun now to be so comfortable. And that's part of, we talked about this. When you are not the starting quarterback and you are in a quarterback competition, you can't go have those conversations. It's not your team. This is Deshaun Watson's team, and he can go have those conversations. And he obviously got some buy-in right there because the proof was in the pudding, what Jerry Jeudy put out there on the field in a very, very critical moment.
33: Yep.
1: Gosh, there's so much that's so fun about this game. But his story right now, his Deshaun, as you pointed out, is one of the – it's an incredible story. And, you know, after the Jags, even the thought that we would announce the offense and he would be the last guy out – and get an ovation, seemed a little far-fetched.
33: Oh, yeah.
1: And now it happened, and then he delivered on it. I mean, I can tell you, of course, it got nervy. That just seems to be the way of this football team right now. But when we're up 21-7, we had those back-to-back-to-back possessions where we looked like we were the greatest show on turf.
33: Yeah.
1: I mean, the place was rocking.
33: Yeah.
1: It was electric. It was like watching a video game.
33: Yep.
1: It was awesome. And so we know that's there.
33: It's there.
1: With this group. And by the way, not to, like, tell too much about how the sausage made, we're still not doing what we're supposed to do all the time.
33: No.
1: So we're overcoming a lot of self-inflicted wounds that show up in penalties and that manifest themselves in other ways. So when we finally do that, I think we have a chance to be a really good offense. I'll tell you what, Todd Monken is a heck of an offensive coach.
33: Oh, man.
1: Todd Monken, and it just so happens, which is very good for Deshaun, a lot of his roots are in things that Deshaun is really comfortable with. At halftime of the game, I was talking, just happened to time up our trip to the loo, as they would call it across the pond, with Kirk Herbstreit.
33: Yep.
1: And so we talked kind of from there back to the broadcast area. And he noted, he goes, he looks like Houston Deshaun. He said, Munkin's doing such a great job scheming up. We had the same conversation about how, oh, it's like when Boston's over there in the 3-by-1s, it's like DeAndre Hopkins. He's so comfortable with that.
33: Yep.
1: You know, I said on that one big third down where it was the stop and he put it right on the – I said, that's the first completion he had in the first preseason game against Chicago, and basically the exact same situation.
33: Yep.
1: They have a natural chemistry. He's very comfortable with this. Athletically, he's making plays. Had another 20-yard run in this one, a 21-yarder. He had a third down where he had to beat Brisker, stiff arms him, picks up the first down. We end up getting a field goal on that.
33: That was an unbelievable play when he gets the stiff arm.
1: If he doesn't, we're like, it's panic time, baby.
33: Total. It was a massive play, and it was what – That's the other, I mean.
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16: He had the multiple hits, and it was so smart for him not to play at the end of last season and to just sit it out, just get all the way back. And you can tell that with each game, each snap, he's getting more belief in what his body can do. And right now, that's why I said, don't think, just do. He's not thinking about anything right now. He's just playing football. Something he's done his whole life, and he has a coach who sees it similarly to him.
1: Yes.
16: And so he is so damn comfortable out there with what he's doing, and I see no hesitation in anything he does.
1: I think what happened for him was in Tampa at that moment, he did know that he was playing for his football future.
16: Yeah.
1: And I think he made a conscious decision to say, this is it, I got to go down guns a-blazing. I got to play free. I got to rip it. And it's one of those things that's easy to say but maybe harder to do. But I think when you're fully backed up against the wall, he was able to do it. I think in the first home game, he was nervy about playing in front of that crowd. Yeah. And in the first half, you could tell he was trying to be a little too perfect,
16: too
1: aiming
16: precise.
1: It and not able to play. And then when it gets down to it, all right, now I got to just let it rip. So he's been better there. When he can just get – and we had it obviously in the first half. I knew he was going to start fast. I talked to him on the field for me. I just sensed it. I was like, okay, he's comfortable. He's ready.
16: Yep.
1: You know? And the reality was in the third quarter was such a weird quarter for both teams because they had the ball in the third quarter. They went, three and out, and then five plays, 10 yards. Punt, punt, punt. They did nothing offensively. And yet somehow that quarter evaporated, even though all we did was go five plays, 8 yards, and punt. And then 8 plays, 34 yards, and that's when we had the fumble. Because we were just running it. We really didn't throw it in the third quarter, which maybe in retrospect, and we had the one drive, we were moving it a little bit on the ground. But he was throwing it so well. Like, let's pick up chunks. Let's step on the throat a little bit.
16: Yeah.
1: But it really is a remarkable thing. And like I said, it's kind of just the beauty of sport and that's happening. Now, we've talked for 20 minutes, and I cannot go another minute without talking about this defense. And what they're doing.
16: So you lose Mason Early.
1: Yep.
16: And you hear the news on that. It'll be week to week. So he dodged a bullet.
1: Bigly.
16: Bigly on that one. So it's a week to week on that. You lose Mason Early. You have Mike Hall goes in as well. And it's kind of like, who's left? Who do we have
1: Malik
16: to rush?
1: Collins and Aiden Huntington.
16: I know that. You know that was it. Like,
1: we had two defensive tackles, though. That's it.
16: That's it. That was it. So, like, all of a sudden we get guys getting pressure, and the boys are like, Dad, who's this? Who's this? And I'm like, well, we're in the depth here, boys. This is into the depth chart at this point. And what they have been able to do, and Tyson Campbell,
33: you know, missed last week's game. Obviously, you were right in terms of the way that they would play that. They have the sense, and I really want you to speak on this more than me because you were able to watch so much of the film stuff, but to go from a predominantly zone week one against Jacksonville to what felt like almost entirely man last night, he is figuring out what works.

0: pass interference.
1: Which is outrageous.
0: And Todd was losing his mind going, it's bang, bang, it's bang, bang. And good for people talking about it.
1: They had twice they got that right.
0: Yes. They switched. They went, you know what? Not. He got there at the exact same time.
1: And he has a right to the ball.
0: Dude, he's coming like a missile on that play downhill. All right, fourth and goal. So Hickman had Washington the play before. Then we sub in McNeil Warren.
1: They're both there. They're all in.
0: They're all in. And so now
1: they're the two who are at the point.
0: So Washington swims him, right?
1: McNeil Warren, yep.
0: Yeah, he swims him, and he kind of gets kind of – it didn't even feel like – I thought it was borderline pass interference. But as it's happening, I'm just going, oh, God, really? On fourth and goal or fourth and 10?
1: And he recovered. Now,
0: and he did recover.
1: Probably the hand on the
0: hip. It was probably, but like Washington – he was a swim move. He swam over him. He initiated the contact of it. And I'm like, really? This is what we're going to get?
1: And he gets back in. He actually deflects the pass with his hand.
0: He does.
1: And Hickman's right there at the same time. That pass was not being completed.
0: No.
1: If anything, I thought maybe they could have called a legal contact, but it was certainly not pass interference because what they threw the flag on, we watched it back in the booth. He had not yet released the ball, so that's not pass interference.
0: Right.
1: So which would have been a few more yards. Now they go and they get the touchdown, whatever. And then we have, you know, another, you can't jump off sides from the two.
0: From the two.
1: And then Rodgers, I'm sure you saw afterwards, Mr. Siciliano, and you did as well. He just got up there and he snuck at him. That was his own.
0: That was his own call. Yeah.
1: He's like, oh, wait, there's nobody over there.
0: There's nobody here. I'm just going to fall in the end zone.
1: But from the 2 yard line, that doesn't happen.
0: Can't do it from the two.
1: You can't do it from the two.
0: It opened up everything. So then that leads to as what we started this with, which is the incredible throw to Judy. And then, okay, can we get three? And then we take a sack. Like, again, sometimes Browns hurt Browns, man.
1: Well, we run it.
0: We throw it on third and 8. It doesn't run the
1: But we also
0: again.
1: Took a timeout.
0: I know it.
1: It was set up that once we were in field goal range, that there was no way for them to have anything happen from a Steelers standpoint, for them to get the football, and the game would end off the foot of Andre Schmidt. Either we win or we'd go to overtime.
0: Fine. Right.
1: Those were the only outcomes.
0: There was no scenario where they get the ball back.
1: No. There were probably some people, but in the crowd who remembered a Monday night game against the Ravens where we were in that exact scenario where it was just, okay, we're kicking a field goal to win or it's going to go to overtime. And then they blocked it and ran back for a touchdown. But that doesn't happen to Andre Schmidt.
0: Not to Andre Schmidt, buddy.
1: Not to Andre Schmidt.
0: That sucker was good from 66.
1: So, of course, I guess I've heard sources have told me on some type of track mandate that that would be 7.
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19: Again, by our guys, resiliency at the end. Big credit to Denzel Ward. I mean, he changed the momentum of the game. You know, we just didn't convert the first drive, and then we... had a big play and then stalled, and Denzel flipped it, and then we kind of got things going a little bit, got in a good rhythm. And then we just turned it over in the second half, moved it decent. But a credit to our guys. You know, we actually got the ball backed up at the one, got a first down, really had a chance to end it and didn't. But just a credit to our players. You know, I mean, just never say die attitude, and happy for Deshaun. Not happy at a sack there at the end, okay, but three straight fourth quarter comebacks, man, really cool. Really cool for him and our team. You know, I've said it since I got here, you know, our guys just come to work every day and say spot the ball. We had a great Monday, and they didn't blink when we did a little bit on Tuesday, trying to speed it up a little bit. And then Wednesday, and we walked through today at the facility again. They didn't blink. They didn't say, why are we doing this? Why are we doing this? You know, they just show up and work. And so does our staff. They show up and work. And a credit to our staff and the players. That this is what it's all about, is the players, the work they put in, and our staff.
20: I know you mentioned this a little bit, but how can you just encapsulate or put into words how Deshaun came up off the mat after that first game and has just put together an amazing run here to get you guys into first place in the AFC?
19: First of all, it's a credit. Well, I'll go back to Deshaun, but to our team. I mean, that was a complete, maybe disaster is a little bit strong, but I mean, that's a tough opening game in every phase, other than maybe kickoff return, maybe other than that. But the guys trusted the process. We got stung a little bit, And our guys responded to that. And, man, that locker room was fun. You know, right there celebrating with those guys. Big divisional win. And but Deshaun, you know, before the game, I got a chance to, you know, I was in the coach's office, and I was going over the call sheet with him again. And I said, isn't this really cool? Like, you're going to be introduced last. Like, isn't that really freaking cool? Like, it was only 7 weeks earlier, and, right, it's, you know, where are we going to go from here, right? Bills game at home, right? Where are we going from here? Where are you going? Where are we going? And so cool.
0: Do you have an update on Mason and just the way that line responded losing him? I mean, and then Mike goes out, but is able to come back.
19: Yeah, but first of all, I don't have anything on Mason. Mike, how awesome is that? To come back, gets hurt, probably going to be out. You're going to be down to two defensive tackles, and Mike comes back. And that's just how our guys are wired, man. They want to play for each other. We've got a tremendous connection. Winning helps that connection. Just does. Seeing the fruits of their labor come to fruition, you know, is probably the biggest thing. I think with anything in life is the work you put in, you got to see the results. It's one thing to talk about it. It's another thing to go out there and do it. And they did. And they have.
6: Can you tell us who got game balls tonight?
19: Mike Hall, Denzel, Grant for the game winner, Bojo, who's been kicking the hell out of it, that 81-yard punt that backed him up, Dre for the game winner, and Deshaun.
14: You talk about Smith, you know, no question about 56 yards. Just go out and put it right through.
19: I mean, he said he could make it. So I said, well, go kick it and make it. I said, no pressure, but they're going to have the ball about midfield with one of the best kickers in the history of the NFL. No pressure. I'm joking. I didn't say that to him. I was thinking that, though. I hope he makes it.
6: What was that moment just like for him, see him knock that home and be the guys who are delivering the final?
19: He's in such a good place right now. Really, that's and that's our job to keep him there.
6: Taz, given that you had to wait so long to get your first head coaching opportunity for it to start like this, you kind of see you still got a long way to go, but how do you feel your journey has prepared you to be where you're at right now?
19: Well, first of all, you said it. We've only got 3 wins, right? But I've said this all along. Like, if you'd have gotten me at 45, you wouldn't have gotten the best version of me. And this has nothing to do with me. First off, I'm not saying that. I'm very humble because I've always been around really good players and really good coaches. But the last years, you know, I think that experience has helped, you know, and feel like I still got juice, still feel like I go to practice and get after our guys. But it's still only 3. And there's a lot of things we can continue to get better at, and we will, because our guys are humble and they're still hungry. And it's really cool because it means the next one continues to matter. That's all you want to be. You just want to be in a position where the games matter, right? That's what we want to be in. That's what our fans want to be in. And that's what we're going to fight for every day.
21: Did that opener shape you at all? In fact, how you guys played? And then did you even let yourself think about maybe being 3-1 3 weeks later?
19: I mean, I'm human. I mean, I don't go beyond thoughts. If you said that was the way we would start the season after the way we worked, I would have said you're nuts. And if you'd have said we'd be 3-1 after that first game, I said you're nuts. But that's a credit to our players, because all they do is just work. It's them. I mean, they didn't blink. Like I said, that week after was a little chippy, and that was a good thing. They were not happy. you know, with the way we played. And sometimes that's good.
1: This team would have reason to have some self-doubt after the last two seasons. But your influence in telling them from the very beginning how much you believed in them, how much an effect do you think that has had on these guys?
19: You'd have to ask them. I can't speak for them. But I've always believed in the players that I've coached. And I believe in these guys, you know. And what other way is there? What other way is there than to believe in the players that you have that play for you? I don't know any other way. It makes so much sense to me to believe in the guys you have and the work that they put in. It just seems so simple. Believe in your players.
20: Can you just talk about the way that you guys had to, you know, beat out that amazing comeback by Aaron Rodgers down at there and all the crazy things that happened at the end, starting at the one and all of the stuff that happened, him sneaking for the conversion, Jared. I mean, just the dramatic fashion that you guys won this game.
19: First off, what a great catch by Jerry Jeudy. I'm so happy for Jerry. And it probably wasn't enough for a game ball, but for a guy that really isn't starting now, and he's a rotational player, that's so cool for him. And it's not easy. Not easy for a veteran player to have young players kind of beat him out. But we needed it a big time, and that was a big time catch.
21: Can you talk about Jaleel's first touchdown when he ran in? And, I mean, his journey to get here seems almost impossible.
19: Yeah.
21: There he is, the answer.
19: Yeah. Great job blocking. He made one cut. The guys on the perimeter finished. Malachi was out there blocking. And, you know, that was a spark. You know, the interception and that. You know, kind of a little bit like maybe at the Bucks with Denzel and the catch and the break and the tackle. And sometimes you need that. You need plays to change the momentum, the feel, where it's going, especially with a young team, especially with us. Like, hey, let's go. And then you stack some plays together and you score touchdowns in the red zone, and that gives you a chance.
20: One more, Sean, if you don't mind. Can you just, what about the ice in Deshaun's veins for him to just maintain his composure throughout this whole entire game, throughout the everything that went on, penalties and young guys?
19: Again, big credit to him, and we still have a ways to go collectively. He does, we do, offensively, putting it all together, being able to stack plays. For the most part, Browns didn't hurt Browns, but we still... Too many alignment. You know, we turned it over twice. The one was unfortunate, of the batted ball. You know, the exchange, what a great play by TJ Watt. That's dumb by me to run a zone read at him. You'd think you'd have learned your lesson over seven times playing him. You know, just dumb.
2: Tom, the offensive line kind of feels like it played its best game cohesively as a unit tonight. How did you feel their presence? I realize you don't watch the tape, but how did you feel about the way that they played?
19: Again, we're always under construction, you know, all of us, the older guys, and then the younger players that are in there that are just going to continue to get better. Certainly there's some things we do schematically to help them, you know. I think they're going to continue to get better because of the way they work. You know, like all the players we have, with the way they work, they're going to continue to get better. There's no way you can't. There's absolutely no way you can't. But get out there and work.
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30: It was electric. It was amazing. From the time we came out pregame, you know, it was super dope to be called out and hit a crowd and, you know, feel the energy. And then just from start to finish, the crowd was in it, the energy of the stadium, we fed off them. And, you know, to get a big victory against a divisional rivalry on primetime, it was just, I mean, this is what you dream about. This is what you work for. This is the things that, you know, you put that grind in the summertime and training camp for nights like this. So it was amazing.
31: Was this the best you've ever felt in this stadium?
30: Oh, yeah, for sure. I mean, it's hard to think about the other times with so much going on, but it was definitely one of the best, most definitely times that I've, if not the best, you know, night that I've been into the stadium, for sure.
31: Deshaun, what's the conversation like with you and Todd out there on the sideline after they come down and tie the score? What are you guys sort of going over in those final seconds before you go back out there for that last drive?
30: Really just kind of when they're driving down, you kind of, you know, talking with the coach and stuff. If it's going to be 4 minute, 2 minute, you know, going over certain plays. But, you know, I think, you know, me and Mont, we speak before the game and kind of go through the whole game plan. So I kind of already have a gist of what he's, you know, going to call throughout the week and just the pregame. And then once, you know, they scored and tied it up, it's like, man, this is what we practice. We practice it every week. You know, we practice 2 minute pretty much every day. So, you know, just kind of get to our spot. And I'll talk to you know, the special team staff and ask them where you know, that landmark is, and that's what we're aiming for.
21: Sean, what are the emotions like during the game, right? You get off to kind of slow start offensively, then have a huge second quarter, and don't score for a while in the second half, and then get the winner. So what was that like for you, up and down?
30: I mean, that's part of the NFL. You know, you got to ride the waves. I mean, so many momentum shifts. You know, they are the best in the world also, just like us. So, you know, they're a really good team, and they're going to make plays, and they made a couple plays that went their way, and we made a couple plays that went our way. So, you know, we just had to ride the wave until our opportunities came. And, you know, at the end of the day, you know, whenever those moments come, especially at the end, you know, we found a way to get the W. And that's what it ultimately matters.
1: Sean, how important has it been to your success this year that you knew that Todd Monken believed in you from the very beginning?
30: Yeah, I mean, he believed in all of us. You know, Coach is a player coach. So, you know, one thing he's going to instill in the locker room is that, you know, he wants everyone to play their best. He wants everyone to be at the top tier. He's going to bring it out. And, you know, for him to be able to, you know, trust me in these moments is major. But, you know, Coach Monk is awesome, man. I love playing for him. And he's going to always make sure that, you know, he try to bring the best out of each player.
20: How about a turnaround in feeling between how you felt, you know, however long ago it was when you were here talking about after the Bills game, to how you feel now? Just the incredible turnaround in emotion and victories and feelings. What's that been?
30: It's all God, man. It's just, I just let him take the wheel and he controlled everything else, you know. Nothing changed. I think just being able to, you know, show my character, show who I am as a person, but, you know, speak the truth and just, you know, continue to pray and do everything right and live right and just try to win games and play good football. You know, I let him control everything else. So, you know, it's a great opportunity, a great moment. And I want to continue to, you know, ride this wave with the fan base and the city and the organization. You know, we're 3-1, so yeah, that's a great feeling to be in. And, you know, we're doing it for the city.
6: A lot of people are watching your play right now through the first month of the season, and they're seeing a player they haven't seen in years. Like, can you kind of sum up just what is the difference? Like, what is different right now from 2024, from 2023, from 2022, from 2021?
30: I'm healthy. My mental is straight. My emotions is super good. And spiritually, I'm in a great space. So, you know, when you have all four wheels rolling and they're on the right pace, you know, things can be able to, you know, you can be able to improve and show that, you know, you're capable of being that special player, that person you are. So that's pretty much it.
6: Interview with Taylor Wicks, I think it was during the pregame when they ran it, and you said at some point that, I don't know, a few years back, it was hard for you mentally to be out there and play. When and how did that start to turn for you?
30: I don't know exactly when, but, you know, it's no secret, you know, of what I went through. I think just being able to, you know, just try to manage day by day, you know, it was challenges, and it was a lot of just, you know, self-talk, family talks, mental treatments that I had to go through. And I'm in a great space, you know, that's in the past. I'm moving forward, but, you know, it was just a moment that I want to be honest to the world. And yeah, it's been tough. You know, this haven't been a smooth ride at all, you know, physically or mentally. So, you know, every day is a challenge. That's why, again, I say my slogan is for love, is focus only on victories every day. You know, I got to win today, and I got to win this moment. As I talk to you guys, win this, and go from there.
0: Deshaun, Jared Hirsch said in the locker room that this team has a lot more swag. They want to shut other teams up, you know, kind of show around the league that this is not the old Browns team. This is a new Browns team. What do you feel exactly has clicked for this team the last couple of days? What is so different about this year compared to the other?
30: It's really just the chemistry. I mean, we're so young, but and we have those mix of veterans that are open to the young guys, and I think the young guys are just bringing that energy and that just swagger and that just, you know, we want to just hang out with each other. Defense, special teams, offense, you know, that bond. And ultimately it starts with Coach Munkin. He making sure that we're spending time together. We're hanging out together. We're not, you know, separate all the time. You know, defense is with the offense with the special teams, vice versa. So, you know, we just hanging out, kicking it with each other, spending time with each other, and really just, you know, and just grinding, and it just brings it out. And the young guys are really, you know, the energy of that locker room for sure.
20: How do you feel to be able to deliver that kind of joy and euphoria in the stadium to those fans and just feel that everything coming from them?
30: Oh, it's amazing. This is what it's all about. Again, it's for the fans, for the city. You know, they pay to come watch us perform and bring joy to them. And I think that these last 3 weeks, you know, it's been some ups and downs, but at the end, we finished with those joy and those cheers, and we want to continue to bring that. And that's what, you know, that's why we grind, that's why we strive. And Munkin preaches all the time. It's like, you know, they come out here to watch us perform and bring that joy every time we have that opportunity. So it's been awesome.
6: Deshaun, you just said it. It's a young team. I think the average age in the roster is like 25 and a half. How has this group been able to, in those clutch moments, just be so unwavering in what's kind of happening? And from the offensive standpoint, like, how have you helped with that, being a veteran?
30: Just instill motivation, just belief, just hope, and discipline, consistency. You know, all these opportunities, you know. And letting these guys know that, hey, you're going to have your opportunity. You know, like we mentioned last week, you probably seen the video with Denzel. Like, hey, you got a slant right here. You got a glance. Go in. You know, the opportunity is coming. And he's looking me in my eyes and like, I'm going to win. You know, those moments like that, you know, talking to Jerry, like, hey, your opportunity is going to come. I'm going to need you. And he showed up tonight and hey, made some big catches for us late in the fourth quarter and third quarter. And, you know, all these guys just staying positive, staying in the moment, and just for the opportunities. And when they come, they take advantage. And, you know, the veteran guys are making sure that guys are, you know, learning and we're teaching them the right way. So it's been, a big collective and team collective, and it's been awesome.
6: What were you thinking when Andre lined up for 56 yards?
30: That was money. I knew it was money. He told me, like I said, he told me the landmark. It was like the 42-yard line. But I knew he was like, man, you got me a little extra. So he was just lining it up. And, you know, we see it all the time. He's going to be money.
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28: Browns tight end Harold Fannin Jr.
12: Proud of the guys. It was good, you know, to see all our hard work come out.
16: Another game, another trip to the end zone. What's the connection? What is working so well?
12: You know, it's simple, you know, practice, you know, talking through things. But, Deshaun gave me a ball, man, I just went out there and caught it. But, yeah.
18: What was the difference first half, second half? First half offense was humming, second half looked like you guys had a little trouble getting it on.
12: Just got a little bit off schedule. You know, just got to, like you said, first downs, you got to be more efficient and things like that.
19: What were the conversations like for the offense going out for that final drive? What were you guys going to
12: play? Not much really had to be said. Like, we know what time it was. Through camp, you know, we did situational, so, like, We already knew what the moment was. We just got to go out there and go do it.
16: Connor Schmidt hit a career-long 6-yard field goal. How were you feeling in the moment as you saw that ball go through the uprights?
12: Oh, man. Words can't even explain, man. I'm proud of him, you know. People don't even think, like, all the stress that go into it. And, you know every time he just go out there and do his job, man. So I'm very proud of him. You know, I love him, man, and excited to see him do something like that. Great.
18: The defense was doing a lot of talking. Was there a lot of talking on the offensive side of the ball?
12: I can't remember.
18: Nothing?
12: I can't remember.
18: Penalties get frustrating at some point, though, a little bit?
12: I wasn't really focused on that, no.
16: There wasn't a lot of maybe external expectations for wins early in the season for you guys, but you guys have kind of silenced that at 3-1. How do you guys approach the external noise and just kind of getting out here and getting wins?
12: Yeah, just keep coming to work every day, ready to work, you know, don't settle, you know, just keep, like I said, just keep coming to practice, just keep working hard.
19: You know, can a win like this on national TV do something for you guys even more so after what you've been doing the last few weeks?
12: Like what?
19: Any extra boost, momentum?
12: Yeah. Like yeah, obviously, got the win, so obviously we just want to keep that going and roll it into next week.
28: Browns wide receiver Jerry Jeudy.
22: Second straight week, Deshaun's had the ball with a chance to lead you guys on a game-winning drive. Just what do you guys think when he's in that moment?
23: You know, Deshaun just been doing him, you know. He did two weeks, right? Two straight weeks, you know, putting the ball in his hand, and he's been executing on a high level, you know. So that's what he do.
24: Jerry, what's different from Deshaun? Like, we've seen, obviously, he's got the struggles, the injuries. You were with him in 2024, but, like, what's different this time around?
23: He's just healthy, man. He's healthy. He got a lot of ball under his belt. He had mini camp, OTAs, mandatory camp, so he had repetition with everybody and been healthy this whole year, so, you know.
25: Jerry, when you kissed the ball, what was that all about?
23: What you think?
25: Long time coming.
23: A long time coming, baby.
26: Did you have some fun with the South Chase game after you were celebrating the half?
23: Yeah, yeah.
26: That you didn't have?
23: Which one?
26: The one in the middle of the field that you closed in on and thought you knocked it out of your hand.
23: Nah, it was another play. Not that play, though. That's how I take my dog, though. We got a good relationship.
16: Jaleel and Quinshon both finding the end zone, getting the run game going. How important is that, and how much did we see in how the receivers were able to produce?
0: My bad.
16: The run game, getting them going, getting Quinshon into the end zone, getting Jaleel out there, yeah. And then Raheem Sanders. Just how does that help you guys as receivers and help that passing game? How are you seeing that?
0: It's good. It's opening up for the receivers in the back end, you know, just having a good duo back there, just making plays, just opening up the whole offense, making the offense a lot more balanced. So the defense won't get a step on us. So, you know, having a good run game and a good passing game all balanced out like that, you know, it just helped the offense overall.
22: Jerry, the kind of the swagger this team has, Jared Verse was saying he wants you guys to be the sort of team that people have to shut up. Is that sort of how you view it? Like, I mean, what is the swagger like with this team right now?
0: I mean, I just feel like everybody just want to win. That's it. Everybody just doing whatever it takes to win. You know, nobody just don't want to lose no more. We tired of losing. You know, everybody just doing whatever it takes to win.
16: Thanks, Jerry. Thank you. Sorry.
0: Mm-hmm. Thank you.
28: Brown safety Emmanuel McNeil Warren.
1: Preparation every day through practice with the guys, taking on mental reps, just looking at everything for us. So getting back to the groove. I feel like that's over with for real. It's about football right now, so I ain't worried about that no more. About the Cleveland Browns.
2: You guys, on your first series, it was a 17-play drive. It lasted almost 10 minutes. Mm-hmm. You guys were able to bounce back and hold them for a long time. What allowed that to
1: just all being together, just knowing what we're capable of doing, knowing just the dog defense. Like we bring all the energy, so just finish it out on the field.
2: I'm sure Denzel getting an interception was a huge moment, too. What did you think of him tonight?
1: Very huge. Denzel, he's going to play his heart out every day, every Sunday, every Monday, Thursday. He's a dog, so that's what we do, make plays.
5: What about Grant's pick at the end?
1: He called game, just like last week. Rocket called game, GD called game this time. You know, just being with them guys make you a better person, want to be great just like them. So.
28: Browns kicker Andre Schmidt.
5: Yeah, he told me what yard line to get to. I told him the 42. Like, just give me a 60 yarder. That's all.
6: Can you encapsulate like just when you're in a groove the way you are right now, and it's hard to miss? Just how does that feel when you're out there and you know, nothing? It's all just kind of going away.
5: Yeah, you almost like don't even think. You just go out there and do. And I mentioned it before. Rex, Corey, like they make my job real easy. And when I trust those guys and I trust the protection. It allows me to just go out there and just play free and just be myself.
6: Did you know it was good as soon as you hit it?
5: As soon as I hit it, yeah, and I looked up, I knew it was good.
7: Andre, you've hit game winners before against LA. What did it mean to do it under the lights, home fans? How'd that feel?
5: Yeah, obviously it's a special moment. Eerily reminiscent of the Packers game winner. So it's pretty special.
6: I don't know if they've been long enough to know, but being the Steelers' main is to these fans.
5: Yeah, obviously it's a huge game. You know, I try to treat every kick and every game as its own. Like, I'm not trying to put too much more value or pressure on myself. I just go out there and just try to hit the ball clean.
6: How do you keep from being too pumped up?
5: I don't know. Just on to the next. Enjoy it. I'm going to enjoy it tonight, tomorrow, and probably the long weekend. But get back to work and get ready for next week.
7: Andre, what's up with this team so far in the last 3 weeks? I mean, what seems to be clicking on all three phases? But it just seems like your attitude, the vibes, everybody's just completely relaxed. What do you guys credit that to? Why is it that?
5: Oh, I don't know what it credits to, but we can definitely tell that how much we gel as a team and just how much fun we have out there. Definitely feels special.
6: How much does it mean to you, how much pride do you guys take in as a special teams group when you feel the impact from both you, like when those plays, those units are really making an impact in the game the way Corey and you both did, how much pride do you guys take?
5: Yeah, I mean, a lot of pride, but at the same time, I feel like we just do our thing. You know, we don't try to make the moment too big. We just go out there, and I think we just do our job and just execute each play of the zone.
7: When you were spending that year in the UFL, was there ever a thought in you that this kind of moment may not be possible in your career?
5: You know, part of me always thought and knew that I'd be able to make it. You know, I knew I thought I had the talent. So I just put one foot in front of the other and just keep working. And then, you know, good things happen and just continue to grow and get better.
8: Obviously, how do you know on that final drive they're planning to get you in range? But when they get close to midfield, what starts going to your mind? How do you prepare for that?
5: Yeah, just trying to stay calm. Obviously, just breathing, hitting clean balls into the net, and just treating it like every other kick, honestly. Just going out there and executing. Like I mentioned earlier, like when you get in a rhythm and trust the guys around you, it almost feels like you don't have to think. You just go out there, you just pick your target, and you just play free and just hit it at that target.
28: Browns defensive end Jared Verse.
9: Did you have a message for your offense when they went out there for that final drive?
10: I ain't say nothing. I was just quiet. I was like, let me let them work. I don't want to say nothing to get them off their groove. They've been killing them all day. Let them keep working.
11: Do you think this was a statement lead or a statement win for this league? Do you think that you guys have sent a message?
10: I think we've been sending messages. I think everybody's just finally catching up.
11: What would your message be specifically? What would your message specifically be to the rest of the league?
10: This ain't the old Browns. They've got new swag. We're a lot more aggressive. We're a lot more, you know, getting after it. This is something different here. We're going to make this whole city rock.
25: You only had two tackles out there for a long while. What was that like?
10: I was a little upset. I'm like, man, I got to make more of an impact. But now I realize, hey, just keep doing your job. They're not getting outside of me. My DBs were able to take care of their job. So I was good. I was happy that we were winning. That's all that matters.
28: Brown safety, Grant Delpit.
13: You guys have been, you have been on some teams that haven't performed well in the years. To be a part of this ride now, starting 3-1, is it fun?
14: That's good. It feels crazy, man. It feels good. To say the least, winning is fun. Let's put it that way.
15: Jerry said that this is like a new swag to this team. It's not the old Browns, it's a new Browns. So you feel like you're kind of showing a statement to the rest of the league of what this team can be.
14: Yeah, I mean, listen, on defense, they know what we're going to do. Like, we line up and play man. The Steelers knew that. They hit us on some plays, but they know the attitude that we're going to come with. And, you know, they felt it today.
25: Jared also said that he wants you guys to be the sort of team that people have to shut up.
14: Yeah.
25: What does that mean to you?
14: What does that mean? I mean, he likes to talk a lot. But we all know that. I think that, you know, it's just, you know, you got to be tired of being average, man. You got to be tired of losing. It's got to be win or nothing, man. And I think that Monk expects a certain excellence out of us, and he's done a great job of instilling that throughout the whole camp and early in the season, so we're on the way.
20: Grant, for you just getting that pick, obviously, yeah. You did, given the stakes, and then, I mean, just given the fact that you guys had a chance to end the game before and they scored and got the 2-point conversion, like, how nice is it to end the game?
14: No, it's very nice taking the ball away always. We're just killing ourselves, man. We have so many things to clean up, so many penalties on us, a lot of questionable calls. You know, I'm going to leave it at that, but a lot of penalties, man, that we got to clean up.
13: What's it say about this team that you commit so many penalties, you make those mistakes, and yet you're sitting here number one in the division?
14: Yeah, I think that it's early in the season, but we see how well we can play in playing that missing. So it's a lot to clean up, but listen, man, winning is fun. Winning is good. Winning is good.
21: We saw you take a hit.
14: It was just my little man. He dude run with his head down like a, you know. I'm going to leave it at that, but if I was the wacky ass and they'll find me, it'll be a whole nother story. But, yeah, I got, you know, a little banged up, nothing crazy.
25: You talk about wanting to be tired. You want you guys to retire. Mm. I'm tired of
14: you. That's a good question, man. I think that it's never fun. It drains you losing, but winning just refuels you right up, bro. So I got all the energy in the world right now. I respect my team, and I think we're on the way to being a good team, man.
25: Grant, what are you thinking when Andre's lineup from 56
14: yards? It's automatic. It's automatic. I might. What'd you say? Yeah, I knew it was good. I was telling the guys we probably have about 10 seconds, probably two plays maybe. They had a timeout, I'm pretty sure. So, I was just preparing to go back, man, because I knew it was going in.
20: Todd credited you last week for the way you were gutting some things out just with the shoulder. I mean, number one, how do you feel this week compared to last week?
14: It feels like I'm playing football, man. It feels like we're in the NFL. So it's never too clean, never too banged up. So kind of perfectly in the middle.
29: It's clear there's some chippiness going on. How did you get the rookies ready for how serious this rivalry is with the Steelers?
14: Yeah, them boys always talking about nothing, especially a couple of them. You know, but listen, it's a division game. We don't like each other, and it's glad to to get a win in the division game. We
29: How
14: need those.
29: Feel to beat the Steelers on Thursday night under the lights, packed stadium.
14: Oh yeah, this feels familiar.
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26: It is my absolute pleasure to be joined by the Week 2 AFC Special Teams Player of the Week, the clubhouse leader for best dressed game day fits, especially if you saw what he did in Week 2, which is no surprise you won AFC Special Teams Player of the Week that week, and just a great personal friend of the show, Andre Schmidt, the kicker of your Cleveland Browns. Andre, how are you?
27: Good. Good to be here.
26: It's good to be with you as well. Season off to a good start for the football team. Season off to a good start for you. Just when you think about home opener last year to home opener this year, what a journey it has been. And boy, you have gotten yourself in a position where you're kicking the ball great. What's just kind of this whole last year been like for you when you think about where you were to where you are now?
27: I think a lot of growth. Obviously, with like the personal stuff going on last year and just kind of dealing with like the stuff on the field and just trying to manage all that, to where I'm at now, like just in a better headspace, you know, confidence is high. You know, I'm with the guys. You know, I have so much trust in Corey and Rex and the protection that just allows me to go out there and just do my job and be free.
26: You talk so much about you're just so focused on the process and not the result, and the results have been great, so obviously you're going to stick with that process. What is your process? Like, take us through it. Okay, the Browns get to the 40, and now, oh, baby, we're in the Schmidt zone. Walk us through what you do.
27: Yeah, I think the process starts, like, in the week. It is really where it starts. I mean, like, my routine with, like, my recovery and, like, what I do preparation-wise, the amount of kicks I kick and, like, how each day looks throughout the week is identical. So I know what to expect week in, week out, and then game days when they roll up, like, I know what to expect from them too. Like, sure, when we get into field goal range, you know, I'm getting what I need in the net. That's obviously more of a feel thing. You know, I don't want to overdo it. Depends on how many times we get into range. You know, I'd like to end every drive with, like, a kick. Even if we punt, you know, I'll just get one in the net in case there's a pick six. I just want to be ready. I want to have a foot on the ball pretty recently. But the process starts in the week, honestly. Like, that's where it all, like, boils down to, really, is, like, what I get, the work I get during the week with Corey and Rex and just kind of repping that. And then the mental reps on non-kick days, too, where I'm just, like, seeing the snap, working on the timing, and timing's everything for me with my, like, approach to the ball. And if that's good, if I'm smooth, if I'm relaxed, then we have a good chance.
26: What's the ideal time from snap to foot and ball?
27: You want to be under 1.3 seconds.
26: It's not a lot of time.
27: Not a lot of time to see the ball, you know, plant, get the kick. But like I said, again, like we work it so many times in practice that it's like I know when to leave, and then if I leave every time the same, you know, obviously the snap's always there, always perfect. The hold's always perfect. So that allows me to just do what I've muscle memory, what I've done for the whole offseason training camp with these guys.
26: Is it amazing? And I think it's something maybe we take for granted, but like what Rex is able to do is really impressive. Gets it back there in the timing, gets it back there with the laces where they're supposed to be. I mean, I think it's pretty wild. And you guys, that continuity, I'm sure, is so helpful.
27: It's huge. I mean, I'm so lucky to have those guys like in my room with me. I mean, it's like, it's incredible the way Rex snaps. You know, I'm getting perfect laces every time, and like Corey knows exactly how I like it leaned. And even when we start playing in like these weather conditions, you know, last game going into the dog pound, a little bit right to left in my face, 45 yard field goal, like he knows what I like. And even if a gust comes up, like he knows to improvise on the fly, like what to do. And like I won't be like surprised by it. I'll be like, this is exactly what I wanted. Like, nice job. Like in Chicago, going back to last season. I like to live in the present, obviously, and like think about practice today. But like, same thing. The wind picks up in my face. He leans the ball a bit more forward, and I'm like, great. I didn't have to say anything, you know, because you
26: guys are seeing it through the same eyes.
27: You have a little bit of communication, like before the snap. But like, if I'm already taking my steps and looking at the uprights, I'm not like communicating to him at that point. He just knew what to do, and that's kind of like the stuff you build with just like repetition over a long period of time. So
26: give us a little minutia. This is fascinating to me. Yeah. So. What are the different leans? So into your face, right to left wind. And I'll be honest with you, I didn't realize how strong the wind was because it didn't look as strong from you know, up our view in the booth. Because when their guy hit one into the dog pound, I thought he missed it right, and it was like a big draw, as we would call it on the golf course, right down the middle. It ended up being. But so, what do you want the ball to be in that kind of a situation?
27: Yeah, he played that kick really well. You like it a little bit forward, and you like to.
26: So tilted towards the goalpost.
27: Towards the goalpost. Yeah, you kind of hit a little bit under it. It'll be more of a high revolution spinning ball to cut through the wind.
26: Okay.
27: And then you want to play obviously those more like right than you would left, you know, because naturally with the kicker you want to hit like you kind of hit a draw.
26: Yep.
27: You know, so it's like those are more you have to hit it. I don't want to say thin, but like thin is okay in that situation.
26: To get you like, that penetrating.
27: Yeah, exactly.
26: Ball
27: to get that penetrating is high spinny ball, so it's not going to really get affected by the wind. If you really try to smash one, you have a little bit of draw. It's just going to get taken by that wind. That's just reps, honestly, working out here at the practice field and then just playing in the stadium, like, pregame, getting a feel for it and, like, being comfortable with, like, kind of understanding what it's going to be. And we, like we said, like, we didn't think it was going to be that bad. When we got out there pregame, it was like, okay, it's pretty windy.
26: How do you balance in the pregame showing off and then also not doing too much? Because I've noticed we're getting into the, like, mid-60s in pregame, which is fun to watch from up in the booth, believe me. But how do you kind of balance, all right, testing your bounds, but also not going maybe too much?
27: Yeah, I think as I've gotten older, too, in my career, like, sure, this is only year two, but, like, just being older in general, I don't have that kind of, like, egotistical, like,
26: watch me hit
27: mindset.
26: 73.
27: Yeah, exactly. Yeah, I don't really, like, care for that. I'm really just out there trying to see what my distance, my range is, like, and I don't need to hit a 65-yarder to know I can hit a 65. If I hit a 58-yarder and it clears by a lot, I don't need to, like, just sit back there.
26: You mean like
27: my
26: your first 50-yarder this year? That was going to be good from 70.
27: Right, and just wear my leg out. Like, I don't,
26: right,
27: there's
26: exactly.
27: No, there's no need to do that. So I'm really – there's no, like, ego. There's no, like, showing off when it comes to it. When you play other big-leg kickers, like, you see them and you try not to pay attention. You stay in your own
26: lane. Cam Little week one.
27: Exactly. I mean, that's kind of who I was alluding to.
26: Yeah.
27: Is like – unbelievable leg talent. It's like you have to stay in your own lane and like know what like who you are. And like my whole thing is I want to hit a clean ball playing in the AFC North, like, I want to hit a true end-over-end rotation that's not going to get deviated by the wind a lot. And that's kind of the game that I've wanted, like,
26: when
27: turn myself into.
26: Yes, consistency. And when you go out there, the ball goes through. And I can tell you our fans love when you go out there. There's a lot of confidence. And, you know, I'm sure you've heard Phil Dawson. He's up somewhere in the field house. You know, that's what we need another Phil Dawson. Well, and right now you certainly are on your way to doing that. When you talk about, you know, kicking it the pure end over end so it doesn't deviate too much, are you pretty much – does that mean you can always keep it between the uprights? Because I do think sometimes it's, you know, thinking from a golf standpoint, you're like, all right, it's right to left. But now you're starting to aim over the water on the right and let the wind bring it back. That's when sometimes it just goes into the water because you hit it almost too pure right there.
27: I think it depends on the wind and the severity and the distance. Like, if we're at 60, like, and a half kick, you know, like, mid-60s, like, and it's heavy gusts left to right, and I'm, like, going towards the tunnel or whatever, I'm going to aim that thing at the left upright. And then I'm going to hit it hard, and I'm going to have, like, that
26: let
27: draw
26: it
27: to
26: it.
27: But the wind is just going to fight it back into the upright. So, like, those situations are okay. I mean, honestly, there were some games last year, like, warming up against the 49ers, I believe. It was gusts up to, like, 45. I was aiming at, like, just outside, if not.

0: am, like my style and what I wear, and like feel good, feel confident coming into the stadium and feel good and just carries into
1: look
0: the
1: good
0: game.
1: Play good.
0: Exactly, yeah, it's the age old saying.
1: Exactly. And speaking of coming to the stadium on the road, you know, we're on buses and you never know where you end up, and I've been lucky enough we've been next to each other pretty much every time. But at home, you guys came in together, you, Corey, and Rex. How do we coordinate this? How do we make this happen?
0: Yeah, we leave the hotel at the same time. It's like, okay, wait on us. Okay. We're all following each other in our cars and stuff like that. But if one of us gets kind of left behind, we just wait for them in the lot. Just walk in together. I think we got something special planned for this Thursday. We're all going to come in.
1: That's a big teaser. I love that. And we'll get you out of here on this one. And I'm going to guess your answer is not at all. But the NFL instituted a new rule. You and I joked about it earlier, what the Patriots used to do. Now it is just black with a logo up there, whatever the sponsor of the stadium is. Have you even noticed?
0: No, I haven't. Yeah.
1: That's what I figured.
0: Yeah. I don't look at anything external, like up there or anything. It's like it's on the uprights. It's where I want to hit the ball through the uprights. I imagine like pane of glass there, and it's like those I was going to draw next. You know, I want to hit it right there on that spot.
1: Aim small, miss small. Yeah. That's right. Helps for golf as well,
0: exactly.
1: By the way.
0: Yeah.
1: All right. Thursday night, national TV. 2-1 Browns, 2-1 Steelers. These are the situations kickers, you know, dream to be in games like this. How excited are you for this one?
0: Yeah, I'm excited, of course, but I want to be where my feet are right now too. Like take today, hit the ball well in practice today. And then enjoy tomorrow. You know, I don't want to tire myself out getting too excited or whatever, nervous or whatever the feelings may be. Like, I'll let those come on Thursday, and I'm going to enjoy where I'm at today.
1: Well, can't wait for that. And I got to tell you, my father-in-law tried to make a trade in our family fantasy football league, and he wanted you off my roster. I said, no dice. Andre Schmidt is all mine. Congrats on the great start to the season.
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4: 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Here's Browns coach Todd Munkin.
5: I guess, Todd, do you have any update today yet on Mason Graham and his knee injury?
6: I do not.
5: You don't? And is he having an MRI today? I saw somewhere that he was having an MRI.
6: I don't know. He might be.
5: Okay. Can you just address how much he's meant to this team in the early going with those 4 sacks in 3 games and how hard he worked to get to this point?
6: No, I mean, he's a tremendously talented young player that you can see, you know, early in the season, it all coming together. Like I said last week, you know, we want all of our young players to be great right away, and we need them to be great right away. That's the nature and the business we've chosen, but I just think he's worked awfully hard. He's not only active and quick, he's a highly intelligent player, which I think helps him in terms of reading sets, in terms of communication up front. And he plays, he plays with an unbelievable effort. So, it's a shame for him, but hopefully we'll get good news.
7: All right, Coach, as far as it seems like Deshaun Watson's gaining more and more confidence each week, throwing the ball downfield, we saw last night and so forth. Can you just address that? It just seems like now he's just playing. You can see him even in meeting with us and so forth, the confidence that he's playing with.
6: Well, we were able to last night get into a better rhythm and stacking plays, which allows you to be aggressive and try to push the ball down the field. Our guys did a really good job in protection. We didn't have a ton of unblocked pressures, which had been an issue the first 3 weeks. And you want a quarterback to gain confidence, protect him, run the ball better. And you'll start to see that develop. And if you can't do that, then you won't. You're going to see a quarterback under duress that's looking to check the ball down, not keeping his eyes down the field. And it all works together. And I said this early in the process that he's going to continue to get better. All of our players are going to continue to get better by the way they work. By the way, we're going to try to continue to structure what we do offensively. And our guys are really diligent. And like I said, it's a real credit to him and the work he's put in.
8: Hey, Todd, I know that you recognized Corey Bohorquez last night, but just the special teams unit as a whole and Corey included in there, from the summer to now, when he was in that competition, what have you seen from him? How did he respond from being in a competition for the position to now going out there and helping put your team in good position?
6: Well, the best way to respond is to play well, and he's done that. It's really a simple answer. This is what this whole league is about. I mean, it's about competing, and it's real easy to get settled in. It's real easy to, become complacent. And he did not do that. And it shows. But again, the best way to control that is just play well.
9: It seemed like the pre-snap penalties on offense got reduced last night, but still with the calls on defense, 43 penalties through first 4 games. Just how much of a concern is it?
6: Yeah, we shrunk the penalties, but it still wasn't good enough. And that many penalties is not a recipe for success. I mean, we all know that. I mean, that's, we've got to get it cleaned up, and especially the pre-snap penalties. That's something we control. That's got nothing to do with them. It's got everything to do with us. And we'll go back to work when the guys come back on Tuesday, and we'll fight like hell to clean it up, because it's like I said, it's not a recipe for success.
10: There seems to be a one-word theme with your team early in this season, and it's believe. And I'm just kind of wondering if that was intentional on your part to really hammer that home with these young guys, or is that something that just has organically happened throughout training camp and in the early part of the season here?
6: Well, I think our staff has done a great job, and all of us collectively, of believing in each other. Okay, that's the start of it. I mean, do you truly believe in your players and the work that they put in? And since, like I said, from the moment I've gotten here, all our guys have done is work. So when you watch the guys work as hard as they work and connect like they connect with each other, there's going to be a growing belief in what they're going to show on tape, you know, every time you take the field. That's what was so frustrating about the Jaguars game. And then a player's belief comes from us putting them in position to be successful and schematically giving them opportunities to score or to stop an opponent. And then eventually all that belief goes out the window if you don't have success. We all know that. That comes with the territory of there's only so much belief, you know, in the work you put in. You've got to, you know, some of the fruits of your labor has to come to fruition. And we've been fortunate to be on the front side of 3-1 score games, and our guys have finished. And I have never said anything about believe. I've just said about trust the process and some of our non-negotiables, which are, you know, our physicality, our effort, our connection, and no energy loafs or celebration loafs, excuse me. And like I said, our guys come to work every single day. And we certainly have a lot to clean up. We're nowhere near where we want to be or where we're going to be, but we got the right guys and the right mindset every single day to attack it, which gives you a chance. And not only from a coaching standpoint, but from a player standpoint. But I think a lot of it is more organically, you know, because it has to show up on the field. I just think our guys believe in the staff and the staff believes in them, but then you've got to go out there and do it.
11: Hey, Todd, just what can you say about, you know, your interior D-line and specifically Mike Hall and the way he came back after the ankle and Aiden Huntington coming in and playing, you know, so many snaps and the way that those guys just continued to get pressure despite Mason's injury and Mike leaving for that short period?
6: Yeah, real credit to Mike. You know, he didn't think he'd be able to come back, and he did. Number one, because I think that's what his teammates mean to him. I think Mike loves being part of a team. At times he can come across like a little rough around the edges, but really he likes being part of a team. He loves his teammates. He loves being a Cleveland Brown, being from around here. So that was awesome, them coming. And then Aiden to continue to play, and credit to Jacques and the defensive staff and having those guys ready to go. And that's the NFL. I mean, you're going to lose players in a game. You're going to lose them for an extended period of time. And there's a certain expectation of the position. And we don't allow our coaches, and we're not going to allow our players to make excuses. It doesn't matter. Next man up, and no one cares. And we got to put our best foot forward and give ourselves a chance to win.
11: And, I mean, I know the bigger picture, too, with this defense, that seems like Rudy is scheming so many different things up to simulate pressure and, you know, just get pressure in different ways. Just how key is that, just knowing the nature and that sort of next man up mentality?
6: Well, he's done a great job. The staff has done a great job. I think we learned our lesson at Jacksonville. You know, we're not just going to be able to be stagnant, you know, and not be aggressive. And that's part of what we do as coaching. And I said it the other day, and, you know, we're always under construction. We look at everything on a daily basis, what we're doing, how we're doing it. We look at it after the game and schematically, how are we doing it? And what do we need to do to get better schematically and as players? So that's, we're always under construction. And as I said, there's certain things that are written in stone and there's others that are written in sand. And there's certain core elements of what we believe in that are in stone that are non-negotiables. And there's certain things that are in sand that you're changing. You're chasing edges. You're chasing, you know, being on the cutting edge of giving us a chance every week to win. And by the way, I have to give credit to Coach Harbaugh. That's what he used to say, and I loved it. So he's going to be looking at it and saying, you stole, and I did. You know, some things set in stone and in sand is his, you know, so. But I loved it, so it's okay. I thought that was a great way of saying it, and I completely believe in it.
12: Todd, kind of following up on that, I wanted to ask you, Mike McCarthy said that Rudy's game plan was really aggressive. Denzel talked about how much man. Do you think that style just fits with who you are as a team, personality-wise?
6: Well, I don't know that. I mean, first of all, players want coaches that are aggressive. When I went for it on fourth down at Tampa, and I talked about it in the team meeting about, you know, looking back at it, and every defensive player was like, no, coach, go for it. Like, they want their coaches to be aggressive, defensive players specifically. They want you to have their back, and they want to know that you're going to be aggressive, that you're going to play to win every single opportunity that you have. Okay, so is playing man a part of that? Yes. Is pressuring a part of that? Yes. Do we need to have all the above? Yes. Because ultimately we're judged on results, right? We certainly are. And the results have shown, but we all know, just go a game where it doesn't work. It's like, oh, we're too aggressive, right? Oh, we're playing too much man. You know, it's like, I don't know, you know, go into the game, do the work and stick to the plan and don't look back. And then you can reassess afterwards. But if you're going to play man, you're going to get beat every now and then. And that's just part of it. And there's times you're going to force the quarterback to hold the ball, and you got to live with it. Otherwise, you're going to second guess every call that you have. Do all the work during the week, shrink the margin for error, and let it rip. And then let the chips fall where they may. And then reassess.
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12: And then on the other side of the ball, how rare is it to have a guy like Denzel Boston? This early in his career already looked like kind of a go-to guy where you can call it up and say, we're going to try to get the ball to this guy right now.
6: Well, we tried. We tried early. We misfired a couple times on a third down there early. And in the same sequence, in the same on first down, we went that way and we went the other way. But he's only going to continue to get better because he's tough physically and mentally. He's diligent. He's got an excellent catch radius, plays strong to the ball. That's all you need to know. I mean, he's done an excellent job early on, and he's only going to continue to get better because that's his mindset. And so same with KC. They're wired the right way. They're made of the right stuff. And you're going to always give yourself a chance to win the more you surround yourself with guys with that kind of mentality, that mental stamina, that competitive stamina that allows them to work through the ups and downs of an NFL game and an NFL season. And that's part of it. You're playing against the best in the world. And the more guys you get like that, the more you can work through the ups and downs of a game. I mean, our games are going to be like that. NFL games are going to be like that, where they're going to make some plays, and how do you get back in the huddle and make the next one and move on? And the more guys you have that are like that, the better you're going to be.
5: Two questions, Todd. The first one is, obviously, Deshaun did so many good things in that game, but what is your view of the fact that, you know, he had the two giveaways in the second half and then took that sack on the late drive? In a game like this, or is this just the normal ups and downs roller coaster of a game, or do you have to have a conversation with him about some of those things that happen late in the game?
6: Well, we've worked awfully hard with his ball security. He likes to swing the ball a lot out away from his body. And so we've worked awfully hard. Coach Bajakian hasn't. It was better. The zone read call to T.J. Watt's my fault. For God's sake, you ought to know better than playing him for 7 games the last 3 years that crafty son of a gun, you know, and he made a great play. That I would put for a great play. More on that. I'm disappointed that we lost the ball because we were moving it. We were running the football. We had been backed up the first drive, and then we had something going there. The second one, the ball just got tipped. I mean, we got a little loose at right tackle. Let Sawyer come up and get tagged. We had a take route down the field. And so that's not You know, I thought he did a better job yesterday of not putting the ball at risk. The week before, there were a couple throws that I thought, you know, could have been giveaways. We're learning each other as well, whether we're under center, gun, what style of plays. We're still in the process of learning each other as a system. At the end, when I looked at the tape this morning, he was going to throw the slant, and Patrick Queen kind of stopped, and he was going to throw it, and I see what he saw. I didn't see that until I watched the tape. That's why it's so important to watch tape, because I was MFing him about taking the sack. I mean, what are you doing? I mean, for God's sakes, you know? I mean, and you look back and you go, you know what? He might have thrown a pick there. And most of the time when I watch the tape, he's right in what he sees most of the time. He thinks he's right 100% of the time, but he's not right 100% of the time. But he's right a lot in terms of what he sees. And I got to keep that in mind, because usually he has a pretty good answer for it.
5: Okay, thank you. And then the next question I have real quick is, it's about Jared Verse. We talked to him after the game, just about how much he talks during the game and just that fire that he brings, and he's yapping and jawing. And I'm just wondering what your view is on a guy like that, you know, who brings that, you know, who kind of brings that heat and that smoke out on the field. Is that something, I don't know, what is your view on that?
6: Well, all I tell our players is to be you. If that's you, that's you. Everybody else is taken. Be you. I mean, if that's you, you know, if that's what gets you going and that's how you play at your best, great. I think Carson Schlesinger plays great football and doesn't say a word. I mean, I know he talks to players. He doesn't say much to me, which is disappointing. But, you know, I mean, he doesn't really say much. And other guys talk a lot, and that's fine. That's okay. And what I love about Jared is that if you're going to talk a lot, you've got to back it up with your energy and your juice and your approach to practice and the way you play. Because if you talk a lot and then you don't back it up, then it's just all smoke. You know, there's nothing to it. It's just it's a vapor. It doesn't mean anything. It's because we are judged by how we play, not our names, not our talk. It's what shows up on tape is who you are. And that's what I love about him, because he backs it up by how hard he plays.
0: Hey, Coach, congrats on the hot start and the win last night. I just want to ask you, what's it been like to feel the fan base get behind Deshaun? We know his past. We know the injuries, you know, him coming back, putting in the work. What's it been like for you to see the fans really get behind him this year?
6: Well, I tried to explain it as best I could early on, which is, it's one thing about being old, you kind of get a few things figured out, is that what they really want is good football. That's really it. And a product that they can be proud of each week that represents them and our team, and an honest effort. We're never going to be perfect. But as I try to tell Deshaun, like, and just like us, play better, right? Let's all of us play better. And if we don't, then it's not going to be good. And I joked about it, I think the other day, I said, you know, if the singer, you know, singing the national anthem forgets the word and starts screwing up, hell, they're going to boo that person. I mean, it's just part of what we do. Like, if it's a crappy product, you're going to get booed. And pull your big boy pants up and, you know, let's go to work. And he's done that. And so that's awesome. I said that, you know, yesterday. I mean, the guy ran out of the tunnel last. You know, he was the last guy out of the tunnel. And I think that was important to him. The way he played the first half, I think the fans were a big part of that, and the reception he got as he came onto the field. Now, he earned that, right? You got to earn it. They weren't going to do that unless he'd earned it and where we were as a team. But I'm so happy for him. And we've just started. Okay, we're four games in. We have a lot of work to do. But ultimately, we control how we play. We control that. by the product we put on the field each week.
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31: And nearly bow. It's the great T, and it's a great day to be alive, brother.
32: Let's go! Hello, we are Chesty and Vesty today.
31: Look at
32: here.
31: Look at us.
32: Woo! On Cleveland Browns Daily. And why wouldn't we be? The talk of the town, the talk of the NFL world. 3-1, first place in the AFC North. I mean, that was fun. And the great Andrew Siciliano, the Orange Jacket, who will join us in segment two, was saying that, you know, we haven't had that kind of a vibe in that building since the Thursday night in 23, the Jets. Jim calls us going to the playoffs. The party afterwards in the city was awesome. You had that vibe again last night, and this team's still not making it easy. They're still not.
31: No.
32: They're still not. And the thing is, we're not firing on all cylinders. So we're still a lot of Browns hurting Browns.
31: Lots.
32: And yet, when this team needs to win, they win. They know what to do. Since in the Super Bowl era, Deshaun Watson is now the first quarterback with a game-winning drive in three straight games since Brian Sipe in 79.
33: Jeez, how about that synergy?
32: Wild.
33: That's pretty good.
32: It's exciting.
33: That's quite good. Yeah, I think that's where we have to start because I had freshman football last night, so I was listening to you guys on the way over, and you guys did such a great job in the lead-up and then the build-up and before the game had even started, and you took a beat for a crowd, and I was like, I wonder what he's taking a beat for, and you said, that's for Deshaun Watson. And I really think there's a million things here. I mean, Schmidt just having ice water in his veins and just no big deal, 56 yards, dead eye, crazy. Incredible plays out of our defensive line. You're right, Browns hurting Browns, all of those things. The two rookie receivers are just dudes.
32: They're dudes.
33: We knew they were dudes as soon as we saw them. We're like, geez, those guys are ready to go. But this is about Deshaun, and this is one of the most improbable sports stories that I can recall what has happened here. And the first half that he played last night was as good as I've ever seen him play football. Not even just here, and I'm not saying it's better than, again, for example, the first half against Kansas City in the playoffs when he was with Houston. He had some incredible games. Andrew mentioned a game he had in Green Bay, and I remember that too. He had a game against Seattle, I remember, early in his career that was nuts. This was as good as that. To be 180 and, what, 14 to 17 for half and a pick, and he was scrambling, making moves with his feet, legs, believed in everything that he saw, ripped it. Some uneasy moments in the second half. The interception's not on him. It got tipped at the line, obviously. The fumble you can't have. The near second fumble you definitely can't have. But the rip on the throw to Judy on the final drive is an all-time rip. Folks, if you don't have access to the All-22, I'm sure it'll find its way around. Maybe it's even found
3: Browns
33: its way.
3: Browns film breakdown posted it.
33: They got it? Today. Good. Yeah. Okay. So find it. Find it. It's the size of a pinhole, and he fit a football through it.
3: And if it wasn't, it was going to be picked.
33: No margin for error.
3: Zero. None. And absolutely ripped it. He was decisive. I mean, we had a stretch where we go four plays, 56 yards, touchdown. Four plays, 74 yards, touchdown. 11 plays, 62 yards, touchdown. And on the two four-play drives, three of the four plays resulted in first downs, and a touchdown counts as resulting in a first down. And then in the 11-play drive, five of them did. We were just boom, boom, boom, boom, boom. And we come out in the second half, and you got that great drive where you're running it. And, you know, it's one of those things. In hindsight, it's 2020. You know, it's no coincidence to me that the 28-yard touchdown run by Jaleel McLaughlin, they ran to the side where T.J. Watt would have been when he wasn't in the game.
33: Yep.
3: When you run those read options with T.J. Watt being the one that you leave free, there is a risk for peril. He is unblocked. And he obviously read that. And really, Deshaun had no good decision other than maybe just a crumple to the ground.
33: Yeah.
3: Because if he handed it off, he might have just taken the handoff. And if he kept it, obviously he knocked the ball out there. But then it just gets nervy because you think, okay, we're going to go score. And, ooh, look at that. What is this?
33: Is this it?
4: That's the play.
33: Yeah, that's it. What? Oh, my God. The show has jumped up a notch. Here it is. KC cleared it, and then,
3: holy
33: geez.
3: Moly. Asante Samuel thinks he got a PBU. So he's looking for – I mean, he puts that
33: look
3: right
33: at him
3: over
33: celebrating
3: Patrick.
33: Like he got it.
3: He thought he broke
33: he
3: the pass
33: he broke
3: up.
33: It up.
3: I mean, that is over – Queen
33: by a
3: millimeter. It's just an absolutely great throw. By the way, we're watching this. One of the stories all night here today, and I realize on the one play, and I think if we ever were to watch that one too, you could show why it happened. But how about the pass pro on that? Let's watch it. Watch it again. Run the pass pro one more time. They try to run a little game over here. Titus Howard and Austin Barber say no thanks. Whipler goes one-on-one with Cam Hayward after he gets passed over from Zion. Oh, I'm sorry, it's a two of them. Push him down. But what about Zion at the end of that one to Alex Highsmith? So Fano's one-on-one. Gets a little chip. He stones him. And then Zion's like, hey, thank you very much. Just
33: that's cool, man.
3: A great play. Our line did an incredible job. On the one that was tipped in watching it back, I think Titus Howard thought Quinshon was going to do a little bit more of a chip coming through that hole.
33: Yeah.
3: And so maybe a little miscommunication there, which is a shame. But when it's all of a sudden, it's tense. And he's able to get them from the 34 down to the Steelers 26. You get a field goal, and then when you need it, we go seven plays, 41 yards, get the field goal, win the game. Incredible. We have not played 60 minutes in a game on offense yet, but you're seeing stretches that are really exciting. The second half in Tampa, the first half in this game.
33: Yeah.
3: Where if we play for 60 minutes like that, this defense is legit, and we could talk about what Mike Rutenberg's doing, and we will, and the defensive line, and just everything that's going on in this game. But if we can put together 60 minutes on offense, we can be scoring in the 30s, and we might be able to start like not having it have to be for the third straight week a game-winning drive. For the third straight week, the defense has to stop them.
33: Buddy, if we don't commit 14 penalties for 88 yards, how chesty are we? I mean, we're doing this despite ourselves.
3: Yes.
33: You shouldn't win this way.
3: No.
33: The way that we're winning, you should not win this way.
3: No.
33: But in regard to Deshaun, and I think that throw that we just had, if you're watching us on the stream, which is a great job out of you guys on that last series, that throw, and there were others similar to it, especially in the first half of the game, that were just – it just was – you're just playing. And it reminded me of the line in Top Gun Maverick, don't think, just do. Like, he's not – I brought this up last week in regard to his pocket presence, how he's comfortable being uncomfortable in the pocket. I noticed that last week in the game against Carolina. He was fine. There was nothing jittery. When all of a sudden stuff came around him, he was calm, comfortable, eyes up, keep it, step here, advance, all of those things. Now, what I saw last night was, oh, now that's happening with the arm.
3: Oh, yeah.
33: It's just instinct. It's just, this is where they're supposed to be, rip it. And he did it time and time again. And it's, dude, this is a remarkable, just a sports story. I can't recall someone who hasn't played in 2 years that had two Achilles and everything. Everybody knows all the history of all of it. I was trying to think of it this morning. The only thing I could kind of come up with, but I don't know if he missed that much time, was like, maybe like, was there a time with Grant Hill where he was, you know, had kind of a – and different circumstances and injuries.
3: There's a lot
33: and
3: of psychological portion to this as well.
33: There 100% is a big psych – and there would be, right?
3: Yeah.
33: Maybe it's like Tiger.
3: It could
33: maybe
3: be.
33: Maybe that's like the Tiger thing. Not saying necessarily that –
3: was
33: not comparing
3: Tiger.
33: The greatness.
3: Yeah.
33: Just saying that, like, sometimes you lose your fastball and you don't ever get it back. Sometimes you lose your fastball and it does come back. And as I'm watching this thing last night, one of the boys said it. One of the boys said it to me. I can't remember which one. It was pandemonium in our house. Just I'm sure like it was for you guys. I can't even imagine. Can't wait to talk to you guys about that. But one of the boys said, "Dad, Deshaun back?" I said, "I think he might.
3: Let's
33: just think he's back, dude."
3: Think about, and this is how amazing sports are. This is how amazing the NFL in particular is with its rhythm. At halftime in Tampa Bay.
33: Mm-hmm.
3: And then Tampa scores to go up 16-6 in
33: That's
3: the third
33: right.
3: quarter. He goes 17-21, I think, for a 193 and two touchdowns to win that game mm-hmm. at that point. When he takes the field for that first time prior to doing that in that third quarter, it had to be in some portion of his mind that if I don't get this right, I might never start a game in the NFL again,
33: mm-hmm.
3: period.
33: Yeah, I think that's fair.
3: And he has that second half. And then he gets it done against Carolina. And now he gets it done here. And you saw the confidence. We talked about in the broadcast. He hasn't looked that calm or
33: no
3: just
33: way.
3: Confident in the pocket in the entire time that he's been a Cleveland Brown. Period.
33: I don't know if I know you guys have all the monitors, and I'm sure they had some of this stuff. But on the TV copy, oftentimes you would see him, even if he missed something, you would see him with a big smile, like jawing at TJ. Like that. They were constantly back and forth a little bit. No, we haven't seen that.
3: No.
33: We have not seen that.
3: No.
33: That's a different level of confidence. Even as he was watching the final drive, they kept cutting to him as they were watching the final drive with Raj and those guys. They went to tie it. And, God, we got a lot to talk about on that. Even with that, it was matter of fact, give me my helmet, let's go. Like, total confidence, total belief. And you can see the belief that this team has in him before the final knee down. With everybody bouncing around, like he's in the middle of all of that.
3: Oh, yeah. His teammates love him. I think a lot of people didn't. A lot of people had the absolute wrong idea of what happened. And I think, you know, in retrospect, because it's worked out, you wouldn't do anything differently. But I think had Deshaun been getting all the reps in training camp, we might have had a little bit of a faster start to this season mm-hmm. on the offensive side. I don't know defensively if we would have been able to do any better against Trevor Lawrence and the Jags, who had a great game plan that week. But I do think we would have done a little bit better offensively. He's finally getting all the reps. You're seeing his confidence grow, all of it. And what they did was very valuable for Shador Sanders. I mean, and that's no surprise at all. Todd Monken has said that many times. But Deshaun's got something to him. And we'll talk about Jerry Jeudy because – no matter what people think of, you know, how he has performed, or in this case, you know, not. And really, I think he had one target in the last two games prior to this week. Oh, baby.
33: Rocket ship.
3: Oh, baby.
33: Rocket ship.
3: Load the rocket ship with the fuel. Yeah. We're going to go right like this.
33: Ooh,
3: very smooth.
33: Yeah.
3: A little elevation.
33: Ah,
3: yeah. Climb. We're in the climb.
33: That's it right
3: yeah,
33: there.
3: Yeah, baby. Guy was a Pro Bowler in 2024.
33: Yeah.
3: 1,200-yard season. He was a first-round pick out of Alabama. He won the Biletnikoff Award there. You know, he's a proud man. Nobody likes to be a wide receiver in the NFL and not get a catch or not get a target.
33: Yep.
3: And Deshaun went to him during the week and said, I'm going to need you at some point.
33: Yeah.
3: I'm going to need you at some point. And I know you're going to be ready. And you think about him ripping that ball there to him. Him making that catch with a guy draped on his back.
33: Mm-hmm.
3: And then he has another one on that drive that is the one that really gets us into field goal range. Whether people, you know, when he has catches the first one and it's like, oh, look, I've got the football. And I think you could look at that one of two ways. I'd look at it as like, oh, man, I've caught a football. Being funny, a little tongue-in-cheek, but also a little like, yeah, I still can play. Like, give me the ball a little more.
33: Yeah.
3: But to make those plays on the final drive and to have Deshaun now to be so comfortable. And that's part of, we talked about this. When you are not the starting quarterback and you are in a quarterback competition, you can't go have those conversations. It's not your team. This is Deshaun Watson's team, and he can go have those conversations. And he obviously got some buy-in right there because the proof was in the pudding what Jerry Jeudy put out there on the field in a very, very critical moment.
33: Yep.
3: Gosh, there's so much that's so fun about this game. But his story right now, his Deshaun, as you pointed out, is one of the – it's an incredible story. And, you know, after the Jags, you know, thought that we would announce the offense and he would be the last guy out – and get an ovation,
33: mm-hmm.
3: seemed a little far-fetched.
33: Oh, yeah.
3: And now it happened, and then he delivered on it. I mean, I can tell you, of course, it got nervy. That just seems to be the way of this football team right now. But when we're up 21-7, we had those back-to-back-to-back possessions where we looked like we were the greatest show on turf.
33: Yeah.
3: I mean, the place was rocking.
33: Yeah.
3: It was electric. It was like watching a video game.
33: Yep.
3: It was awesome. And so we know that's there.
33: It's there.
3: With this group. And by the way, not to, like, tell too much about how the sausage made, we're still not doing what we're supposed to do all the time.
33: No.
3: So we're overcoming a lot of self-inflicted wounds that show up in penalties and that manifest themselves in other ways. So when we finally do that, I think we have a chance to be a really good offense. And I'll tell you what, Todd Monken is a heck of an offensive coach.
33: Oh, man.
3: Todd Monken, and it just so happens, which is very good for Deshaun, a lot of his roots are in things that Deshaun is really comfortable with. At halftime of the game, I was talking, just happened to time up our trip to the loo, as they would call it across the pond, with Kirk Herbstreit.
33: Yep.
3: And so we talked kind of from there back to the broadcast area. And he noted, he goes, he looks like Houston Deshaun. He said, Munkin's doing such a great job scheming up. We had the same conversation about how, oh, it's like when Boston's over there in the 3-by-1s, it's like DeAndre Hopkins. He's so comfortable with that.
33: Yep.
3: You know, I said on that one big third down where it was the stop, and he put it right on the – I said that's the first completion he had in the first preseason game against yep. Chicago in basically the exact same situation.
33: Yep.
3: They have a natural chemistry. He's very comfortable with this. Athletically, he's making plays. Had another 20-yard run in this yep. one, 21-yarder. He had a third down where he had to beat Brisker, stiff arms him, picks up the first down. We end up getting a field goal on that.
33: That was an unbelievable play when he gets the stiff arm.
3: If he doesn't, we're like, it's panic time, baby.
33: Total. It was a massive play, and it was what – that's the other – I mean
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16: He had the multiple attempts, and it was so smart for him not to play at the end of last season and to just sit it out, just get all the way back. And you can tell that with each game, each snap, he's getting more belief in what his body can do. And right now, that's why I said, stop, think, don't think, just do. He's not thinking about anything right now. He's just playing football. Something he's done his whole life, and he has a coach who sees it similarly to him.
3: Yes.
16: And so he is so damn comfortable out there with what he's doing, and I see no hesitation in anything he does.
3: I think what happened for him was in Tampa at that moment, he did know that he was playing for his football future.
16: Yeah.
3: And I think he made a conscious decision to say, this is it, I got to go down guns a-blazing. I got to play free. I got to rip it. And it's one of those things that's easy to say but maybe harder to do. But I think when you're fully backed up against the wall, he was able to do it. I think in the first home game, he was nervy about playing in front of that crowd. Yeah. And in the first half, you could tell he was trying to be a little too perfect,
16: too
3: aiming
16: precise.
3: It and not able to play. And then when it gets down to it, all right, now I got to just let it rip. So he's been better there. When he can just get – and we had it obviously in the first half. I knew he was going to start fast. I talked to him on field 40. I just sensed it. I was like, okay,
16: yep.
3: He's comfortable. He's ready.
16: Yep.
3: You know, and the reality was in the third quarter was such a weird quarter for both teams because they had the ball in the third quarter. They went what, three and out, and then five plays, 10 yards, punt, punt, punt. They did nothing offensively, and yet somehow that quarter evaporated, even though all we did was go five plays, 8 yards, and punt. And then eight plays, 34 yards, and that's when we had the fumble. Because we were just running it. We really didn't throw it in the third quarter, which maybe in retrospect, and we had the one drive where we were moving it a little bit on the ground. But he was throwing it so well. Like, we're picking up chunks. Let's step on the throat a little bit.
16: Yeah.
3: But it really is a remarkable thing. And like I said, it's kind of just the beauty of sport and that's happening. Now, we've talked for 20 minutes, and I cannot go another minute without talking about this defense. And what they're doing.
16: So you lose Mason Early.
3: Yep.
16: And you hear the news on that. It'll be week to week. So he dodged a bullet.
3: Bigly
16: on that one. So it's a week to week on that. You lose Mason Early. You have Mike Hall goes in as well. And it's kind of like, who's left? Who do we have
3: Malik
16: to rush?
3: Collins and Aiden Huntington.
16: I know that. You
3: but
16: know
3: that. Was it.
16: Like,
3: we had two defensive tackles, though. That's it.
16: That's it. That's
3: that was it.
16: So, like, all of a sudden we get guys getting pressure, and the boys are like, Dad, who's this? Who's this? And I'm like, well, we're in the depth here, boys. This is into the depth chart at this point. And what they have been able to do, and Tyson Campbell
33: you know, miss last week's game. Obviously, you were right in terms of the way that they would play that. They have the sense, and I really want you to speak on this more than me because you were able to watch so much of the film stuff, but to go from predominantly zone week one against Jacksonville to what felt like almost entirely man last night, he is figuring out what works for his guys, too, and they've been incredible.
1: Yeah, we're the number one man team in the league, and that's really the story of this game. For the most part, we just plastered, and we had the safety, Emmanuel McNeil Warren, when he was in the post, dive, crash down so hard on those crossers.
33: Oh.
1: And we were able to plaster on the outside. Now, Rodgers is going to make a couple beautiful throws, and he did late to DK. Good coverage from Campbell on both of them.
33: It really was.
1: Really, really good throws. But, yeah, we are very much into who we are. And how about this? In a game in which Mason Graham goes down, in a game in which, obviously, we know this is the post-Myles Garrett era, we had five sacks. Three of them by the defensive tackles. Malik Collins got his first of the season. Aiden Huntington got his first full sack of his career. Mike Hall, post-injury, comes back Willis Reed style and gets a sack.
33: He did.
1: We had 10 quarterback hits, three by Aiden Huntington, who played the most that he's played, you know, in his career in a single game. By the way, had another sack that was called back on a, like, hands to the face when Sam Williams had his back and just kind of reached his hand up and got a face mask. So Aiden Huntington would have had two sacks, four quarterback hits. We had seven tackles for a loss in this game. You talk about good tight coverage, man coverage. We had eight passes defensed in this game as a team. I mean, they were all over the field playing great football. This line, and without Myles Garrett, I was asked about this earlier today, I think at times it was, Myles is going to get there, and everything's about setting up Myles. And he's the greatest ever, yes. Now we have to rush as a team. It is team rush. There's way more games that we're playing. We're showing so many more exotic blitz looks. We're using our linebackers. Quincy Williams, who is a very good blitzer, Carson Schlesinger is a very good blitzer. They're being used to help create pressure. We're doing an unbelievable job, and I know that even after the game, Aaron Rodgers talked with Coach Runeberg and was really impressed by all the variety of things we did, that he even had somebody who's a 42-year-old and had seen a lot.
33: Yeah.
1: There's still some things that he hadn't seen before.
33: Yep.
1: And so that's a heck of a job from a game planning standpoint and from a coaching standpoint. Those guys love them. They play fast. If there's one play that I think symbolizes what this team is, and it doesn't show up as anything other than a tackle in the stat sheet, it's a swing pass out to Darnell Washington, who's 6'7", 800 pounds, and is – I don't know why they don't throw it to him more, to be honest with you.
33: Like, I don't either. Like, I feel like he's kind of unguardable.
1: Yes. I mean, they finally did in the red zone. It was just like any time they could, it was like just throw it to this guy, which
33: like,
1: seems to make a lot of sense.
33: Yeah.
1: But he throws it out to him. Schlesinger at first kind of tries to tackle him like a normal person, and Washington's kind of like, no, no, no, small man, you're not doing that.
33: Defensive rookie of the year.
1: Yeah, but that's how big this guy is.
33: I know.
1: And then Carson's like, okay, fine, I'm just going to go on the ground, and I'm grabbing your leg, and I'm not letting go. You're not going anywhere.
33: Yep.
1: And six Browns swarm him and knock him back.
33: Yep.
1: And they play fast. They play physical. They play for each other. It's awesome. It's infectious. It's genuine. Getting to go in the locker room after the game last night was so fun.
33: Yeah, yeah.
1: This defense is awesome. And then, of course, we got to talk about the three gentlemen in the Canadian tuxedos.
33: Well, hold on just a sec before you get to that. I had two things I wanted to
1: Good.
33: Emmanuel,
1: you're running the show.
33: Emmanuel McNeil Warren.
1: Dude, closing speed looks like different.
33: Dude,
1: he goes
33: when
1: in a different
33: he,
1: speed.
33: They called it. Initially, they called it pass interference.
1: Which is outrageous.
33: And Todd was losing his mind going, it's bang, bang, it's bang, bang. And good for people talking about it.
1: Twice they got that right.
33: Yes. They went, you know what? Not. He got there at the exact same time.
1: And he has a right to the ball.
33: Dude, he's coming like a missile on that play downhill. All right, fourth and goal. So Hickman had Washington the play before. Then we sub in McNeil Warren.
1: They're both there. They're all in.
33: And so now
1: they're the two at the point.
33: So Washington swims him, right?
1: McNeil Warren, yep.
33: Yeah, he swims him, and he kind of gets kind of – it didn't even feel like – I thought it was borderline pass interference. But as it's happening, I'm just going, oh, God, really? On fourth and goal? Or fourth and 10.
1: And he recovered.
33: And he did recover.
1: Probably the hand on the
33: hip. It was probably, but like Washington – it was a swim move. He swam over him, which he initiated the contact of it. And I'm like, really? This is what we're gonna get.
1: And he gets back in. He actually deflects the pass with his hand.
33: He does.
1: And Hickman's right there at the same time. That pass was not being completed.
33: No.
32: If anything, I thought maybe they could have called a legal contact, but it was certainly not pass interference because what they threw the flag on, we watched it back in the booth. He had not yet released the ball, so that's not pass interference.
33: Right.
32: So which would have been a few more yards. Now they go and they get the touchdown, whatever, and then we have, you know, another. You can't jump off sides from the two.
33: From the two.
32: And then Rodgers, I'm sure you saw afterwards, Mr. Siciliano, and you did as well. He just got up there and he snuck at him. That was his own.
33: That was his own call. Yeah.
32: He's like, oh wait, there's nobody over there.
33: There's nobody here. I'm just going to fall in the end zone.
32: But from the 2 yard line, that doesn't happen.
33: Can't do it from the two.
32: You can't do it from the two.
33: No, it opened up everything. So then that leads to as what we started this with, which is the incredible throw to Judy, and then okay, can we get three? And then we take a sack. Like, again, sometimes Browns hurt Browns, man.
32: Well,
33: then we run a throw.
32: Let's just run it.

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1: Hello?
2: Man, where are you? 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
1: Again, by our guys, resiliency at the end. Big credit to Denzel Ward. I mean, he changed the momentum of the game. You know, we just didn't convert the first drive, and then we, you know, had a big play and then stalled, and Denzel flipped it, and then we kind of got things going a little bit, got in a good rhythm. And then we just turned it over in the second half, moved it decent. But a credit to our guys. You know, we actually got the ball backed up at the one, got a first down, really had a chance to end it and didn't. But just a credit to our players. You know, I mean, just never say die attitude, and happy for Deshaun. Not happy at a sack there at the end, okay? But three straight fourth quarter comebacks, man, really cool. Really cool for him and our team. You know, I've said it since I got here, you know. Our guys just come to work every day and say spot the ball. We had a great Monday, and they didn't blink when we did a little bit on Tuesday, trying to speed it up a little bit. And then Wednesday, and we walked through today at the facility again. They didn't blink. They didn't say, why are we doing this? Why are we doing this? You know, they just show up and work. And so does our staff. They show up and work. And a credit to our staff and the players. That this is what it's all about, is the players, the work they put in, and our staff.
2: I know you mentioned this a little bit, but how can you just encapsulate or put into words how Deshaun came up off the mat after that first game and has just put together an amazing run here to get you guys into first place in the AFC?
1: First of all, it's a credit. Well, I'll go back to Deshaun, but to our team. I mean, that was a complete, you know, maybe disaster is a little bit strong, but I mean, that's a tough opening game in every phase, other than maybe kickoff return, maybe other than that. But the guys trusted the process. We got stung a little bit, and our guys responded to that. And man, that locker room was fun, you know, right there celebrating with those guys. Big divisional win. And but Deshaun, you know, before the game, I got a chance to, you know, I was in the coach's office, and I was going over the call sheet with him again. And I said, isn't this really cool? Like, you're going to be introduced last. Like, isn't that really freaking cool? Like, it was only 7 weeks earlier, and, right, it's, you know, where are we going to go from here, right? Bills game at home, right? Where are we going from here? Where are you going? Where are we going? And so cool.
3: Todd, do you have an update on Mason and just the way that line responded losing him? I mean, and then Mike goes out but is able to come back.
1: Yeah, but first of all, I don't have anything on Mason. Mike. How awesome is that? To come back, gets hurt, probably going to be out. You're going to be down to two defensive tackles, and Mike comes back. And that's just how our guys are wired, man. They want to play for each other. We've got a tremendous connection. Winning helps that connection. Just does. Seeing the fruits of their labor come to fruition, you know, is probably the biggest thing. I think with anything in life is the work you put in, you got to see the results. It's one thing to talk about it. It's another thing to go out there and do it. And they did. And they have.
4: Can you tell us who that game ball's today?
1: Mike Hall, Denzel, Grant for the game winner, Bojo, who's been kicking the hell out of it, that 81-yard punt that backed him up, Dre for the game winner, and Deshaun.
5: We talk about Smith, you know, no question about 56 yards. Just go out and put it right through.
1: I mean, he said he could make it. So I said, well, go kick it and make it. I said, no pressure, but they're going to have the ball about midfield with one of the best kickers in the history of the NFL. No pressure. I'm joking. I didn't say that to him. I was thinking that, though. I hope he makes it.
6: What was that moment just like for him? See him knock that home guys are delivering the final pitch.
1: He's in such a good place right now. Really, that's and that's our job to keep him there.
6: Taz, given that you had to wait so long to get your first head coaching opportunity for it to start like this, you kind of see you still got a long way to go, but how do you feel your journey has prepared you to be where you're at right now?
1: Well, first of all, you said it. We've only got 3 wins, right? But I've said this all along. Like, if you'd have gotten me at 45, you wouldn't have gotten the best version of me. And this has nothing to do with me. First off, I'm not saying that. I'm very humble because I've always been around really good players and really good coaches. But the last years, you know, I think that experience has helped, you know, and feel like I still got juice. Still feel like I go to practice and get after our guys. And but it's still only 3. And there's a lot of things we can continue to get better at, and we will, because our guys are humble and they're still hungry. And it just, it's really cool because means the next one continues to matter. That's all you want to be. You just want to be in a position where the games matter, right? That's what we want to be in. That's what our fans want to be in. And that's what we're going to fight for every day.
7: Did that opener shape you at all? In fact, how you guys played? And then did you even let yourself think about maybe being 3-1 3 weeks later?
1: I mean, I'm human. I mean, I don't go beyond thoughts. If you said that was the way we would start the season after the way we worked, I would have said you're nuts. And if you'd have said we'd be 3-1 after that first game, I said you're nuts. But that's a credit to our players, because all they do is just work. It's them. I mean, they didn't blink. Like I said, that week after was a little chippy, and that was a good thing. They were not happy, you know, with the way we played. And sometimes that's good.
4: This team would have reason to have some self-doubt after the last 2 seasons, but your influence in telling them from the very beginning how much you believed in them, how much an effect do you think that has had on these guys?
1: You'd have to ask them. I can't speak for them. But I've always believed in the players that I've coached, and I believe in these guys, you know. And what other way is there? What other way is there than to believe in the players that you have that play for you? I don't know any other way. It makes so much sense to me to believe in the guys you have and the work that they put in. It just seems so simple. Believe in your players.
2: Can you just talk about the way that you guys had to, you know, beat out that amazing comeback by Aaron Rodgers down at there, and all the crazy things that happened at the end, starting at the 1, and all of the stuff that happened, him sneaking for the conversion, Jared. I mean, just the dramatic fashion that you guys won this game.
1: First off, what a great catch by Jerry Jeudy. I'm so happy for Jerry. And it probably wasn't enough for a game ball, but for a guy that really isn't starting now, and he's a rotational player, that's so cool for him. And it's not easy. Not easy for a veteran player to have young players kind of beat him out. But we needed it a big time, and that was a big time catch.
7: Can you talk about Jaleel's first touchdown when he ran in? And I mean, his journey to get here seems almost impossible.
1: Yeah.
7: There he is, the answer.
1: Yeah. Great job blocking. He made 1 cut. The guys on the perimeter finished. Malachi was out there blocking. And, you know, that was a spark. You know, the interception and that. You know, kind of a little bit like maybe at the Bucks with Denzel and the catch and the break and the tackle. And sometimes you need that. You need plays to change the momentum, the feel, where it's going, especially with a young team, especially with us. Like, hey, let's go. And then you stack some plays together, and you score touchdowns in the red zone, and that gives you a chance.
2: One more, Deshaun, if you don't mind. What about the ice in Deshaun's veins for him to just maintain his composure throughout this whole entire game, throughout the everything that went on, penalties and young guys?
1: Again, big credit to him, and we still have a ways to go collectively. He does, we do, offensively, putting it all together, being able to stack plays. For the for the most part, Browns didn't hurt Browns, but we still too many alignment. You know, we turned it over twice. The one was unfortunate, of the batted ball. The exchange, what a great play by T.J. Watt. That's dumb by me to run a zone read at him. You'd think you'd have learned your lesson over seven times playing him. You know, just dumb.
8: Tom, the offensive line kind of feels like it played its best game cohesively as a unit tonight. How did you feel their presence? I realize you haven't watched the tape, but how did you feel about the way that they played?
1: Again, we're always under construction. You know, all of us, the older guys, and then the younger players that are in there that are just going to continue to get better. Certainly there's some things we do schematically to help them, you know. I think they're going to continue to get better because of the way they work. You know, like all the players we have, with the way they work, they're going to continue to get better. There's no way you can't. There's absolutely no way you can't. But get out there and work.
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2: Just putting into words what it felt like to go out there tonight and find this home crowd, beat the Pittsburgh Steelers, be first place in the AFC North, and just have such a big game like that.
20: It was electric. It was amazing. From the time we came out pregame, you know, it was super dope to be called out and hit a crowd and, you know, feel the energy. And then just from start to finish, the crowd was in it, the energy of the stadium, we fed off them. And, you know, to get a big victory against a divisional rivalry on prime time, it was just, I mean, this is what you dream about. This is what you work for. This is the things that, you know, you put that grind in the summertime and training camp for nights like this. So it was amazing.
21: Was this the best you've ever felt in this stadium?
20: Oh, yeah, for sure. I mean, it's hard to think about the other times with so much going on, but it was definitely one of the best, most definitely times that I've, if not the best, you know, night that I've been into the stadium, for sure.
21: Deshaun, what's the conversation like with you and Todd out there on the sideline after they come down and tie the score? What are you guys sort of going over in those final seconds before you go back out there for that last drive?
20: Really just kind of when they're driving down, you kind of, you know, talking with the coaching staff. If it's going to be 4 minute, 2 minute, you know, going over certain plays. But, you know, I think, you know, me and Mont, we speak before the game and kind of go through the whole game plan. So I kind of already have a gist of what he's, you know, going to call throughout the week and just the pregame. And then once, you know, they scored and tied it up, it's like, man, this is what we practice. We practice it every week. You know, we practice 2 minute pretty much every day. So, you know, just kind of get to our spot. And I'll talk to, you know, the special team staff and ask them where, you know, that landmark is, and that's what we're aiming for.
7: Sean, what are the emotions like during the game, right? You get off to kind of slow start offensively, then have a huge second quarter, and don't score for a while in the second half, and then get the winner. So what was that like, the up and down?
20: I mean, that's part of the NFL. You know, you got to ride the waves. I mean, so many momentum shifts. You know, they are the best in the world also, just like us. So, you know, they're a really good team, and they're going to make plays, and they made a couple plays that went their way, and we made a couple plays that went our way. So, you know, we just had to ride the wave until our opportunities came. And, you know, at the end of the day, you know, whenever those moments come, especially at the end, you know, we found a way to get the W. And that's what it ultimately matters.
4: Sean, how important has it been to your success this year that you knew that Todd Monken believed in you from the very beginning?
20: Yeah, I mean, he believed in all of us. You know, coach is a player coach. So, you know, one thing he's going to instill in the locker room is that, you know, he wants everyone to play their best. He wants everyone to be at the top tier. He's going to bring it out. And, you know, for him to be able to, you know, trust me in these moments is major. But, you know, Coach Monk is awesome, man. I love playing for him. And he's going to always make sure that, you know, he try to bring the best out of each player.
2: A lot of the turnaround and feeling between how you felt, you know, however long ago it was when you were here talking about after the Bills game, to how you feel now. Just the incredible turnaround in emotion and victories and feelings. What's that been?
20: It's all God, man. It's just, I just let him take the wheel and he controlled everything else, you know. Nothing changed. I think just being able to, you know, show my character, show who I am as a person, but, you know, speak the truth and just, you know, continue to pray and do everything right and live right and just try to win games and play good football. You know, I let him control everything else. So, you know, it's a great opportunity, a great moment. And I want to continue to, you know, ride this wave with the fan base and the city and the organization. You know, we're 3-1, so, yeah, that's a great feeling to be in. And, you know, we're doing it for the city.
6: But a lot of people are watching your play right now through the first month of the season, and they're seeing a player that they haven't seen in years. Like, can you kind of sum up just what is the difference? Like, what is different right now from 2024, from 2023, from 2022, from 2021?
20: I'm healthy. My mental is straight. My emotions is super good. And spiritually, I'm in a great space. So, you know, when you have all four wheels rolling and they're on the right pace, you know, things can be able to, you know, you can be able to improve and show that, you know, you're capable of being that special player, that person you are. So that's pretty much it.
6: Interview with Taylor Wicks. I think it was during the pregame when they ran it, and you said at some point that, I don't know, a few years back, it was hard for you mentally to be out there and play. When and how did that start to turn for you?
20: I don't know exactly when, but, you know, it's no secret, you know, of what I went through. I think just being able to, you know, just try to manage day by day, you know, it was challenges, and it was a lot of just, you know, self-talk, family talks, mental treatments that I had to go through. And again, I'm in a great space, you know, that's in the past. I'm moving forward, but, you know, it was just a moment that I want to be honest to the world. And yeah, it's been tough. You know, this haven't been a smooth ride at all, you know, physically or mentally. So, you know, every day is a challenge. That's why, again, I say my slogan is for love, is focus only on victories every day. You know, I got to win today, and I got to win this moment. As I talk to you guys, win this, and go from there.
0: Deshaun, Jared Bush said in the locker room that this team has a lot more swag. They want to shut other teams up, you know, kind of show around the league that this is not the old Browns team. This is a new Browns team. What do you feel exactly has clicked for this team the last couple of games? What is so different about this year compared to any other?
20: It's really just the chemistry. I mean, we're so young, but we have those mix of veterans that are open to the young guys, and I think the young guys are just bringing that energy and that just swagger and that just, you know, we want to just hang out with each other. Defense, special teams, offense, you know, that bond. And ultimately, it starts with Coach Munkin. He making sure that we're spending time together. We're hanging out together. We're not, you know, separate all the time. You know, defense is with the offense with the special teams, vice versa. So, you know, we just hanging out, kicking it with each other, spending time with each other, and really just, you know, and just grinding, and it just brings it out. And the young guys are really, you know, the energy of that locker room for sure.
3: How do you feel to be able to deliver that kind of joy and euphoria in the stadium to those fans and just feel that everything coming from them?
20: Oh, it's amazing. This is what it's all about. Again, it's for the fans, for the city. You know, they pay to come watch us perform and bring joy to them. And I think that these last 3 weeks, you know, it's been some ups and downs, but at the end, we finished with those joy and those cheers, and we want to continue to bring that. And that's what, you know, that's why we grind, that's why we strive. And Munkin preaches all the time. It's like, you know, they come out here to watch us perform and bring that joy every time we have that opportunity. So it's been awesome.
6: Deshaun, you just said it. It's a young team. I think the average age in the roster is like 25 and a half. How has this group been able to, in those clutch moments, just be so unwavering in what's kind of happening? And from the offensive standpoint, like, how have you helped with that, being a veteran on this team?
20: Just instill motivation, just belief, just hope, and discipline, consistency. You know, all these opportunities, you know, and letting these guys know that, hey, you're going to have your opportunity. You know, like we mentioned last week, you probably seen the video with Denzel. Like, hey, you got a slant right here. You got a glance. Go in. You know, the opportunity is coming. And he's looking me in my eyes and like, I'm going to win. You know, those moments like that, you know, talking to Jerry, like, hey, your opportunity is going to come. I'm going to need you. And he showed up tonight and hey, made some big catches for us late in the fourth quarter and the third quarter. And, you know, all these guys just staying positive, staying in the moment, and just for the opportunities. And when they come, they take advantage. And, you know, the veteran guys are making sure that guys are, you know, learning and we're teaching them the right way. So it's been, a big collective and team collective, and it's been awesome.
6: What were you thinking when Andre lined up for 56 yards?
20: Oh, it was money. I knew it was money. He told me the landmark. It was like the 42-yard line, but I knew he was like, man, you got me a little extra. So he was just lining it up, and, you know, we see it all the time. He's going to be money.
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19: Browns tight end Harold Fannin Jr.
34: Proud of the guys. It was good, see all our hard work come out.
35: Another game, another trip to the end zone. What's the connection? What is working so well?
34: it's simple, practice, talking through things. But, Deshaun gave me a ball, man, I just went out there and caught it. But,
36: What was the difference first half, second half? First half offense was humming, second half looked like you guys had a little trouble getting it on.
34: Just got a little bit off schedule. Just got to, like you said, first downs, you got to be more efficient and things like that.
37: What were the conversations like for the offense going out for that final drive? What were you guys saying
34: to each other? Not much really had to be said. We know what time it was. Through camp, we did situational, so we already knew what the moment was. We just got to go out there and go do it.
35: Connor Schmidt hit a career-long 6-yard field goal. How were you feeling in the moment as you saw that ball go through the uprights?
34: Oh, man. Words can't even explain, man. I'm proud of him, people don't even think, all the stress that go into it. And, every time he just go out there and do his job, man. So I'm very proud of him. I love him, man, and excited to see him do something like that great.
36: The defense was doing a lot of talking. Was there a lot of talking on the offensive side of the ball?
34: I can't remember.
36: Nothing?
34: I can't remember.
36: Penalties get frustrating at some point, though, a little bit?
34: To be honest, I wasn't really focused on that, no.
35: there wasn't a lot of maybe external expectations for wins early in the season for you guys, but you guys have kind of silenced that at 3-1. How do you guys approach the external noise and just kind of getting out here and getting wins?
34: Yeah, just keep coming to work every day, ready to work. You know, don't settle. You know, just keep, like I said, just keep coming to practice. Yeah, just keep working hard.
1: You know, can a win like this on national TV do something for you guys even more so after what you've been doing the last few weeks?
34: Like what?
1: Give you extra boost, momentum?
34: Yeah. Like yeah, obviously, got the win, so obviously we just want to keep that going and roll that into next week.
2: Browns wide receiver Jerry Jeudy.
4: Second straight week, Deshaun's had the ball with a chance to lead you guys on a game-winning drive. Just what do you guys think when he's in that moment?
7: You know, Deshaun just been doing him, you know. He did two weeks, right? Two straight weeks, you know, putting the ball in his hand, and he's been executing on a high level, you know, so that's what he do.
8: Jerry, what's different from Deshaun? Like, we've seen, obviously, he's had the struggles, the injuries. You were with him in 2024, but, like, what's different this time around?
7: He's just healthy, man. He's healthy. He got a lot of ball under his belt. He had mini camp, OTAs, mandatory camp, so he had repetition with everybody and been healthy this whole year, so, you know.
4: Jerry, when you kissed the ball, what was that all about?
7: What you think?
4: Long time coming.
7: A long time coming, baby.
9: Did you have some fun with the Southeast game after you were celebrating the half?
7: Yeah,
9: that
7: yeah.
9: That you didn't have?
7: Which one? The
9: one in the middle of the field that you closed in on and thought you knocked it out of your hands.
7: Nah, it was another play. Not that play, though. That's how I take my dog, though. We got a good relationship.
35: Jaleel and Quinshon both finding the end zone, getting the run game going. How important is that, and how much did we see in how the receivers were able to produce?
7: My bad.
35: The run game, getting them going, getting Quinshon into the end zone, getting Jaleel out there, yeah. And then Raheem Sanders. Just how does that help you guys as receivers and help that passing game? How are you seeing that?
7: It's good. It's opening up for the receivers in the back end, you know, just having a good duo back there, just making plays, just opening up the whole offense, making the offense a lot more balanced. So the defense won't get a step on us. So, you know, having a good run game and a good passing game all balanced out like that, you know, it just helped the offense overall.
4: Jared, kind of the swagger this team has. Jared Verse was saying he wants you guys to be the sort of team that people have to shut up. Is that sort of how you view it? Like, I mean, what is the swagger like with this team right now?
7: I mean, I just feel like everybody just want to win. That's it. Everybody just doing whatever it takes to win. You know, nobody just don't want to lose no more. If you're tired of losing, you know, everybody just doing whatever it takes to win.
35: Thanks, Jerry.
10: Thank you, Jerry.
35: Thank you. Sorry.
11: Mm-hmm. Thank you.
2: Brown safety Emmanuel McNeil Warren.
12: Preparation every day through practice with the guys, taking on mental reps, just looking at everything for us, so getting back to the groove. I feel like that's over with for real. It's about football right now, so I ain't worried about that no more. About the Cleveland Browns.
13: You guys, on your first series, it was a 17-play drive. It lasted almost 10 minutes.
12: Mm-hmm.
13: You guys were able to bounce back and hold them for a long time. What allowed that to
12: just all being together, just knowing what we're capable of doing, knowing just the dog defense. Like, we bring all the energy, so just finish it out on the field.
13: I'm sure Denzel getting an interception was a huge moment, too. What did you think of him tonight?
12: Very huge. Denzel, he's going to play his heart out every day, every Sunday, every Monday, Thursday. He's a dog, so that's what we do, make plays.
4: What about Grant's pick at the end?
12: He called game, just like last week. Grant, Rocket called game, GD called game this time. You know, just being with them guys make you a better person, want to be great just like now, so.
2: Browns kicker Andre Schmidt.
14: Yeah, he told me what yard line to get to. I told him the 42. Like, just give me a 60 yarder. That's all.
15: Can you encapsulate, like, just when you're in a groove the way you are right now, and it's hard to miss? Just how does that feel when you're out there and nothing? It's all just kind of going away.
14: Yeah, you almost like don't even think. You just go out there and do. And I mentioned it before, Rex, Corey. Like, they make my job real easy. And when I trust those guys and I trust the protection. It allows me to just go out there and just play free and just be myself.
4: Did you know it was good as soon as you hit it?
14: As soon as I hit it, yeah, and I looked up, I knew it was good.
16: Andre, you've hit game winner before against LA. What did it mean to do it under the lights, home fans? How'd that feel?
14: Yeah, obviously it's a special moment. Eerily reminiscent of the Packers game winner. So it's pretty special.
4: I don't know if they've been long enough to know, but being the Steelers' main is to these fans.
14: Yeah, obviously it's a huge game. you know, I try to treat every kick and every game as its own. Like, I'm not trying to put too much more value or pressure on myself. I just go out there and just try to hit the ball clean.
0: How do you keep from being too pumped up?
14: I don't know. Just on to the next, on to the next. Enjoy it. I'm going to enjoy it tonight, tomorrow, and probably the long weekend. But get back to work and get ready for next week.
1: Okay, what's up with this team so far in the last 3 weeks? I mean, what seems to be clicking on all three phases? But it just seems like your attitude, the vibes are, everybody's just completely relaxed. What do you guys credit that to? Why is it that?
14: Oh, I don't know what it credits to, but we can definitely tell that how much we gel as a team and just how much fun we have out there. Definitely feels special.
15: How much does it mean to you, or how much pride do you guys take in as a special teams group when you feel the impact from both you? Like, when those plays, those units are really making an impact in the game, the way Corey and you both did, how much pride do you guys take?
14: Yeah, I mean, a lot of pride, but at the same time, I feel like we just do our thing. You know, we don't try to make the moment too big. We just go out there, and I think we just do our job and just execute each play to the zone.
16: When you were spending that year in the UFL, was there ever a thought in you that this kind of moment may not be possible in your career?
14: You know, part of me always thought and knew that I'd be able to make it. You know, I knew I thought I had the talent. So I just put one foot in front of the other and just keep working. And then, you know, good things happen and just continue to grow and get better.
15: Obviously, how do you know on that final drive they're playing to get you in range? When we get close to midfield, what starts going to your mind? How do you prepare for that?
14: Yeah, I just try to stay calm. Obviously, just breathing, hitting clean balls into the net, and just treating it like every other kick, honestly. Just going out there and executing. Like I mentioned earlier, like when you get in a rhythm and trust the guys around you, it almost feels like you don't have to think. You just go out there, you just pick your target, and you just play free and just hit it at that target.
2: Browns defensive end Jared Verse.
37: Did you have a message for your offense when they went out there for that final drive?
3: I ain't say nothing. I was just quiet. I was like, let me let them work. I don't want to say nothing to get them off their groove. They've been killing them all day. Let them keep working.
5: Do you think this was a statement lead or a statement win for this league? Do you think that you guys have sent a message?
3: I think we've been sending messages. I think everybody's just finally catching up.
5: What would your message be specifically? Your message specifically be to the rest of the league?
3: This ain't the old Browns. They've got new swag. We're a lot more aggressive. We're a lot more, you know, getting after it. This is something different here. We're going to make this whole city rock.
0: You only had two tackles out there for a long while. What was that like?
3: I mean, I was a little upset. I'm like, man, I got to make more of an impact. But now I realize they just keep doing your job. They're not getting outside of me. My defense, DBs was able to take care of their job. So I was good. I was happy that we were winning. That's all that matters.
2: Brown safety Grant Delpit.
1: You guys have been, you have been on some teams that haven't performed well in the years. To be a part of this ride now, starting 3-1, is it fun?
6: That's good. It feels crazy, man. It feels good. To say the least, winning is fun. Let's put it that way.
10: Jerry said that this is like a new swag to this team. It's not the old Browns, it's a new Browns. So you feel like you're kind of showing a statement to the rest of the league of what this team can be.
6: Yeah, I mean, listen, on defense, they know what we're going to do. Like, we line up and play man. The Steelers knew that. They hit us on some plays, but they know the attitude that we're going to come with. And, you know, they felt it today.
15: Jared also said that he wants you guys to be the sort of team that people have to shut up.
6: Yeah.
15: What does that mean to you?
6: What does that mean? I mean, he likes to talk a lot. But we all know that. I think that, you know, it's just, you know, you got to be tired of being average, man. You got to be tired of losing. It's got to be win or nothing, man. And I think that Monk expects a certain excellence out of us, and he's done a great job of instilling that throughout the whole camp and early in the season, so we're on the way.
15: Grant, for you just getting that pick, obviously, yeah. You did, given the stakes, and then, I mean, just given the fact that you guys had a chance to end the game before and they scored and got the 2-point conversion, like, how nice is it to end the game with your
6: No, it's very nice taking the ball away always. We're just killing ourselves, man. We have so many things to clean up, so many penalties on us, a lot of questionable calls. You know, I'm going to leave it at that, but a lot of penalties, man, that we got to clean up.
1: What's it say about this team that you commit so many penalties, you make those mistakes, and yet you're sitting here number one in the division?
6: Yeah, I think that it's early in the season, but we see how well we can play in playing that missing. So it's a lot to clean up, but listen, man, winning is fun. Winning is good.
11: We saw you take a hit.
6: Yeah. Yeah, nah, it was just my, look, man, he dude wrote his head down like a, you know, I'm going to leave it at that, but if I was to whack his ass and they'll find me, it'll be some, it'll be a whole nother story, but yeah, I got, you know, a little banged up, nothing crazy. That's a good question, man. I think that it's never fun. It drains you losing, but winning just refuels you right up, bro. So I got all the energy in the world right now. All respect to my team, and I think we're on the way to being a good team, bro.
11: Grant, what are you thinking when Andre's lineup from 56
6: yards? Oh, I already, it's automatic. It's automatic. Yeah, I might. What'd you say? Yeah, I knew it was good. I was telling the guys we probably have about 10 seconds. Probably two plays, maybe they had a timeout, I'm pretty sure. So, yeah, just preparing to go back, man. I knew it was going in.
17: Todd credited you last week for the way you were gutting some things out just with the shoulder. I mean, number one, how do you feel this week compared to last week?
6: It feels like I'm playing football, man. It feels like we're in the NFL. So it's never too clean, never too banged up. So kind of perfectly in the middle.
16: It's clear there's some chippiness going on. How did you get the rookies ready for how serious this rivalry is for the Steelers?
6: Yeah, man, them boys always talking about nothing, especially a couple of them. You know, but listen, it's a division games. We don't like each other, and it's glad to get a win on a division game. We
16: How's
6: need those.
16: Feel to beat the Steelers on Thursday night in the Lights Pack Stadium.
6: Oh yeah, it feels familiar.
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4: The clubhouse leader for best dressed game day fits, especially if you saw what he did in week two, which is no surprise. You won AFC Special Teams Player of the Week that week. And just a great personal friend of the show, Andre Schmidt, the kicker of your Cleveland Browns. Andre, how are you?
7: Good. Good to be here.
4: It's good to be with you as well. Season off to a good start for the football team. Season off to a good start for you. Just when you think about home opener last year to home opener this year, what a journey it has been. And boy, you have gotten yourself in a position where you're kicking the ball great. What's just kind of this whole last year been like for you when you think about where you were to where you are now?
7: I think a lot of growth. Obviously, with like the personal stuff going on last year and just kind of dealing with like the stuff on the field and just trying to manage all that. To where I'm at now, like just in a better headspace, you know, confidence is high. You know, I'm with the guys. You know, I have so much trust in Corey and Rex and the protection that just allows me to go out there and just do my job and be free.
4: You talk so much about you're just so focused on the process and not the result, and the results have been great, so obviously you're going to stick with that process. What is your process? Like, take us through it. Okay, the Browns get to the 40, and now, oh, baby, we're in the Schmidt zone. Walk us through what you do.
7: Yeah, I think the process starts, like, in the week. It is really where it starts. I mean, like, my routine with, like, my recovery and, like, what I do preparation-wise, the amount of kicks I kick and, like, how each day looks throughout the week is identical. So I know what to expect week in, week out, and then game days when they roll up, like, I know what to expect from them too. Like, sure, when we get into field goal range, you know, I'm getting what I need in the net. That's obviously more of a feel thing. You know, I don't want to overdo it. Depends on how many times we get into range. You know, I'd like to end every drive with, like, a kick. Even if we punt, you know, I'll just get one in the net in case there's a pick six. I just want to be ready. I want to have a foot on the ball pretty recently, but the process starts in the week, honestly. Like, that's where it all, like, boils down to, really, is, like, what I get, the work I get during the week with Corey and Rex and just kind of repping that. And then the mental reps on non-kick days, too, where I'm just, like, seeing the snap, working on the timing. And timing's everything for me with my, like, approach to the ball. And if that's good, if I'm smooth, if I'm relaxed, then we have a good chance.
4: What's the ideal time from snap to foot and ball?
7: You want to be under 1.3 seconds.
4: It's not a lot of time.
7: Not a lot of time. To see the ball, you know, plant, get the kick. But like I said, again, like we work it so many times in practice that it's like I know when to leave. And then if I leave every time the same, you know, obviously the snap's always there, always perfect. The hold's always perfect. So then it allows me to just do what I've muscle memory, what I've done for the whole offseason training camp with these guys.
4: Is it amazing? And I think it's something maybe we take for granted, but like what Rex is able to do is really impressive. Gets it back there in the timing, gets it back there with the laces where they're supposed to be. I mean, I think it's pretty wild. And you guys, that continuity, I'm sure, is so helpful.
7: It's huge. I mean, I'm so lucky to have those guys like in my room with me. I mean, it's like, it's incredible. The way Rex snaps, you know, I'm getting perfect laces every time. And like Corey knows exactly how I like it leaned. And even when we start playing in like these weather conditions, you know, last game going into the dog pound, a little bit right to left, in my face, 45-yard field goal. Like, he knows what I like. And even if a gust comes up, like, he knows to improvise on the fly, like, what to do. And, like, I won't be, like, surprised by it. I'll be like, this is exactly what I wanted. Like, nice job. Like, in Chicago, going back to last season, I like to live in the present, obviously, and, like, think about practice today. But, like, same thing. The wind picks up in my face. He leans the ball a bit more forward. And I'm like, great. I didn't have to say anything. You know, because you
4: guys are seeing it through the same eyes.
7: You have a little bit of communication, like before the snap. But like, if I'm already taking my steps and looking at the uprights, I'm not like communicating to him at that point. He just knew what to do, and that's kind of like the stuff you build with just like repetition over a long period of time. So
4: give us a little minutia. This is fascinating to me. Yeah. So, what are the different leans? So into your face, right to left wind. And I'll be honest with you, I didn't realize how strong the wind was because it didn't look as strong from, you know, up our view in the booth, because when their guy hit one into the dog pound, I thought he missed it right, and it was like a big draw, as we would call it on the golf course, right down the middle it ended up being. But so what do you want the ball to be in that kind of a situation?
7: Yeah, he played that kick really well. You like it a little bit forward, and you like to
4: – So tilted towards the goalpost.
7: Towards the goalpost, yeah. You kind of hit a little bit under it. It'll be more of a high revolution spinning ball to cut through the wind.
4: Okay.
7: And then you want to play obviously those more like right than you would left, you know, because naturally with the kicker you want to hit like you kind of hit a draw.
4: Yep.
7: You know, so it's like those are more you have to hit it. I don't want to say thin, but like thin is okay in that situation.
4: To get you like, that penetrating.
7: Yeah, exactly.
4: Ball
7: to get that penetrating is high spinny ball, so it's not going to really get affected by the wind. If you really try to smash one, you have a little bit of draw. they're just going to get taken by that wind. So, yeah, that's just reps, honestly,
4: yeah.
7: Working out here at the practice field and then just playing in the stadium, like, pregame, getting a feel for it and, like, being comfortable with, like, kind of understanding what it's going to be. And, we said, we didn't think it was going to be that bad. When we got out there pregame, it was like, okay, it's pretty windy.
4: How do you balance in the pregame showing off and then also not doing too much? Because I've noticed we're getting into the, like, mid-60s in pregame, which is fun to watch from up in the booth, believe me. But how do you kind of balance, all right, testing your bounds, but also not going maybe too much?
7: Yeah, I think as I've gotten older, too, in my career, like, sure, this is only year two, but, like, just being older in general, I don't have that kind of, like, egotistical, like,
4: watch me hit mindset. 73.
7: Yeah, exactly. Yeah, I don't really, like, care for that. I'm really just out there trying to see what my distance, my range is, like. And I don't need to hit a 65-yarder to know I can hit a 65. If I hit a 58-yarder and it clears by a lot, I don't need to, like, just sit back there.
4: You mean like
7: my
4: your first 50-yarder this year? That was going to be good from 70.
7: Right, and just wear my leg out. Like, I don't,
4: right,
7: there's
4: exactly.
7: No, there's no need to do that. So I'm really – there's no, like, ego. There's no, like, showing off when it comes to it. When you play other big-leg kickers, like, you see them and you try not to pay attention. You stay in your own lane.
4: Cam Little week one.
7: Exactly. I mean, that's kind of who I was alluding to.
4: Yeah.
7: Is, like – unbelievable leg talent. It's like you have to stay in your own lane and like know what, like, who you are. And like my whole thing is I want to hit a clean ball playing in the AFC North. Like I want to hit a true end over end rotation that's not going to get deviated by the wind a lot. And that's kind of the game that I've wanted, like,
4: when
7: turn myself into.
4: Yes, consistency. And when you go out there, the ball goes through. And I can tell you our fans love when you go out there. There's a lot of confidence. And you know, I'm sure you've heard Phil Dawson, he's up somewhere in the field house. You know, that's what we need another Phil Dawson. Well, and right now, you certainly are on your way to doing that. When you talk about, you know, kicking it the pure end over end so it doesn't deviate too much, are you pretty much, does that mean you can always keep it between the uprights? Because I do think sometimes it's, you know, thinking from a golf standpoint, you're like, all right, it's right to left. But now you're starting to aim over the water on the right and let the wind bring it back. That's when sometimes it just goes into the water because you hit it almost too pure right there.
7: I think it depends on the wind and the severity and the distance. Like, if we're at 60, like, and a half kick, you know, like, mid-60s, like, and it's heavy gusts left to right, and I'm, like, going towards the tunnel or whatever, I'm going to aim that thing at the left upright. And then I'm going to hit it hard, and I'm going to have, like, that
4: let
7: draw
4: it do
7: to
4: it.
7: But the wind is just going to fight it back into the upright. So, like, those situations are okay. I mean, honestly, there were some games last year, like, warming up against the 49ers, I believe. It was gusts up to, like, 45. I was aiming it, like, just outside, if not right at the upright. I try not to aim outside.
4: Yeah.
7: In case I do hit it pure right at the numbers and the wind dies or whatnot. But I think right at the uprights, and even if it dies a little bit, it's still going to push a little bit left.
4: So another just kind of golf analogy. When you said you're on the sideline, you don't want to hit too many. You just want to hit a good ball. Is it kind of like, all right, once you hit one and you're like, that was the good A ball, I'm good. Let's just get out there. Kind of like on the range. You know, you want your last one. Like, all right, boom, pure. Now let's go.
7: Sure, but I also don't. I don't hold a lot of value to in my warm-up and in, like, the kicks in the net. You know, if I don't hit one I like and it's third down, like, I'm not going to rush to get another one into the net just to get a better one. Like,
4: so like I'm just going
7: to – yeah,
4: what are the chances I'm going to do that twice in a row, right?
7: Yeah, but or I try not to – I don't even think about it. It's just, like, whatever I got foot on the ball, like, doesn't matter. Hit this one clean, smooth tempo, like, whatever my swing thoughts are. And then I'll go out and just try to execute like that. I used to not even kick in the net, like, my first year in college. I was like, this is strange to me. Like, just getting into kicking, yeah. But now it's just like, hey, keep the leg warm.
4: Yeah.
7: Just hit a clean ball into the net. It's like, okay, that feels good. Just do that.
4: The muscle memory. Yeah, just exactly. keep it in the groove.
7: Yeah,
4: keep
7: but even with warm-ups, too, in, like, halftime, there's such a limited amount of kicks. You know, halftime, you may get two kicks. Like, you miss one or you miss the last one, they're blowing the whistle. Like, you can't let that affect you. You can't let that ride into the second half, like – just be like, whatever, you know, I got foot on ball, I know what the wind's doing, this is where I'm going to play it.
4: All right, let's talk about something very important that's on everybody's mind, and that is your fashion. When did you start saying this year, because I feel like we've stepped it up this year. Not to say that last year was bad, we're not putting anything down, we're just saying it feels like we're stepping it up a bit, and I would say certainly in Tampa was a chef's kiss early there. What did we decide we wanted to really kind of, you know, go for a little bit of the gusto here?
7: I mean, I don't know. It's just my style. Like I'm not.
4: It is your
7: style. I'm not really like.
4: It's casual, but it's also very cool.
7: I mean, I'm not treating it like Paris Fashion Week, or I'm like on the runway. Like, it's just what I like to wear. And I think like the beginning of the season last year, like I was just in a travel suit. You know, I didn't want to like. it wasn't like my, I didn't feel like myself, you know, so I started expressing myself and just like being who I am, like my style and what I wear, and like feel good, feel confident coming into the stadium and feel good and just carries into
4: look
7: the
4: good
7: game.
4: Play
7: exactly,
4: good
7: exactly yeah it's the age old saying
4: exactly. And speaking of coming to the stadium on the road, you know, we're on buses and you never know where you end up, and I've been lucky enough we've been next to each other pretty much every time. But at home, you guys came in together, you, Corey, and Rex. How do we coordinate this? How do we make this happen?
7: Yeah, we leave the hotel at the same time. Like, okay. Wait on us. Okay. We're all following each other in our cars and stuff like that. But if one of us gets kind of left behind, we just wait for them in the lot. Just walk in together. I think we got something special planned for